0: Locally owned since 1956 by EAB, East Arkansas Broadcasters. This is KWYN Wynn, the city with a smile. 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
1: President Trump says he's close to a decision about a major attack on Iran. In remarks at the White House Friday, the president said he's considering a massive attack, even bigger than the strikes conducted during Operation Epic Fury. He noted that he hasn't decided yet, and he believes that Iran is very serious about negotiating. Tensions remain high in the Middle East as the conflict enters its fifth month. Measles cases continue to grow in the United States. A Johns Hopkins University tracker for health data found there were nearly 2,300 confirmed cases in the U.S. as of July 22nd. Passing the amount of cases recorded in 2025. Cases have been reported nationally, but concentrated outbreaks have worsened in some areas of Pennsylvania, South Carolina, Florida, Virginia, Utah, Texas, and Arizona. In the latest CDC measles update on July 17th, there were 34 new outbreaks reported in 2026. Most cases have occurred in children and young adults between the ages of 5 and 19. Traffic is flowing again on Sunset Boulevard after an over 100-year water main broke a week ago in West Hollywood, turning the streets into rivers and shutting down the famous boulevard. Rich Cassone with details.
2: Los Angeles Department of Water and Power confirmed that the street reopened as planned overnight Friday after they replaced the damaged pipe. Residents were relieved.
3: I feel great about it. I am a little surprised, but happy they were able to get it done so quickly, just for all of us who live up here.
2: Crews will return in the coming weeks to complete the permanent street paving. Dave Hansen, interim general manager of the LADWP, says the agency is now turning its focus to a program to replace the aging pipes. Crews work 24/7 to get the traffic flowing again. I'm Rich Cassone.
1: A new survey reveals that construction is booming when it comes to wage increases. An analysis by ADP found that last month pay growth for job changers in construction was up nearly 13%. Median gross pay was over $59,000 compared to $43,000 for all job switchers that month. I'm Rob Martier. Coming up in the business week ahead, interest rates will be in the spotlight. The Federal Open Market Committee opens a two-day policy meeting on Tuesday with an announcement on its decision due the following day. Most analysts see the nation's central bank holding rates steady at 3.5 to 3.75%. However, some others aren't ready to rule out the possibility of a rate hike. Federal Reserve Chairman Kevin Warsh, who has pledged to get inflation back to the Fed's 2% target, is scheduled to hold a press conference following Wednesday's announcement. SpaceX is celebrating the successful launch and landing of its massive Starship rocket. Lisa Taylor has more.
4: Starship Test Flight 13 blasted off from Starbase, Texas Friday evening. After deploying 20 Starlink satellites into orbit, the V3 rocket then successfully landed in the Indian Ocean.
5: Starship descending into the Indian Ocean, down to one. And we're in the water. And it's a soft splashdown in the water.
4: SpaceX is trying to get Starship ready for a crucial NASA test flight next year that could set the stage for the next moon landing. I'm Lisa Taylor.
1: A synagogue that was destroyed in the Eaton fire in 2025 has been vandalized for the second time in a year. Anti-Semitic graffiti was found written on a mural at the Pasadena Jewish Temple and Center that had been painted by children just 3 months ago. The mural was created in response to an earlier graffiti incident at the temple in January. The January incident came on the one-year anniversary of the Eaton fire that destroyed the temple. Residents in Hawaii are being advised to prepare for a possible hurricane. Hurricane Fausto is expected to weaken to a tropical storm before it reaches Hawaii sometime late this weekend. For now, Fausto is a Category 2 storm moving westward across the Pacific Ocean. No coastal watches or warnings have been issued, but officials in Hawaii are urging residents to stock up on supplies ahead of the storm's arrival. I'm Rob Martier.
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1: Hi, everyone. A mix of clouds and a slight chance of a shower or storm tonight. Lows will be in the mid-70s. Tomorrow for Sunday, expect sunshine and a big warm-up. The high is going to be 95 with a heat index of 110+. We've got an extreme heat warning in effect for our Sunday. Sunday night, clear skies and a low of 75. Monday, sunny, hot, and a high of 97. Tuesday, same thing, a slight chance of a shower for Wednesday. From the Arkansas Now Weather Center, I'm meteorologist Laura Huckabee.

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2: Hi, everyone. A mix of clouds and a slight chance of a shower or storm tonight. Lows will be in the mid-70s. Tomorrow for Sunday, expect sunshine and a big warm-up. The high is going to be 95 with a heat index of 110+. We've got an extreme heat warning in effect for our Sunday. Sunday night, clear skies and a low of 75. Monday, sunny, hot, and a high of 97. Tuesday, same thing. A slight chance of a shower for Wednesday. From the Arkansas Now Weather Center, I'm meteorologist Laura Huckabee.

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2: Hi, everyone. A mix of clouds and a slight chance of a shower or storm tonight. Lows will be in the mid-70s. Tomorrow for Sunday, expect sunshine and a big warm-up. The high is going to be 95 with a heat index of 110+. We've got an extreme heat warning in effect for our Sunday. Sunday night, clear skies and a low of 75. Monday, sunny, hot, and a high of 97. Tuesday, same thing. A slight chance of a shower for Wednesday. From the Arkansas Now Weather Center, I'm meteorologist Laura Huckabee.

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1: President Trump will host Israeli Prime Minister Benjamin Netanyahu at the White House next week as he weighs U.S. military options in Iran. Tuesday's meeting will mark the first face-to-face talks between the two since the Iran conflict began in late February. Netanyahu will also attend the funeral of Senator Lindsey Graham during his trip to Washington, D.C. Former state Senator

0: were told to leave Bordeaux's suburbs after the entire Cap Ferret Peninsula was evacuated earlier in the week. SpaceX is celebrating the successful launch and landing of its massive Starship rocket. Lisa Taylor has more.
1: Starship Test Flight 13 blasted off from Starbase, Texas Friday evening after deploying 20 Starlink satellites into orbit. The V3 rocket then successfully landed in the Indian Ocean.
2: Starship descending into the Indian Ocean, down to one. And we're in the water.
1: SpaceX is trying to get Starship ready for a crucial NASA test flight next year that could set the stage for the next moon landing. I'm Lisa Taylor.
0: A date has been set for Super Bowl 62 in Atlanta. The NFL announced the game will be played February 13, 2028 at Mercedes-Benz Stadium. I'm Rob Martier. President Trump is urging the Senate to adopt a budget resolution before lawmakers leave for August recess. Trump is calling for the upper chamber to immediately take up the $95 billion resolution to approve funding for the Iran war. However, his request follows a statement from Majority Leader John Thune on Thursday, asserting that the measure doesn't have 50 votes to pass the Senate. White House Press Secretary Caroline Levitt said Trump's patience is running out with the Senate Majority Leader. Paramount will not close its multi-billion dollar merger with Warner Brothers until a court decides whether or not the deal violates antitrust laws. Scott Carr has the latest.
3: The deal would combine two of Hollywood's five biggest film distributors and two of the five major cable channel companies. A coalition of states led by Democratic attorneys general filed a lawsuit alleging the merger violates a section of an act that bars mergers that would substantially lessen competition or creates a monopoly. Paramount Skydance reached an agreement with the California Department of Justice and the Writers Guild of America to pause the deal until either the court issues a ruling or until June 1, 2027, whichever comes first. I'm Scott Carr.
0: Traffic is flowing again on Sunset Boulevard after an over 100-year-old water main broke a week ago in West Hollywood, turning streets into rivers and shutting down the famous boulevard. Rich Cassone with details.
4: Los Angeles Department of Water and Power confirmed that the street reopened as planned overnight Friday after they replaced the damaged pipe. Residents were relieved.
5: I feel great about it. I am a little surprised, but happy they were able to get it done so quickly, just for all of us who live up here.
4: Crews will return in the coming weeks to complete the permanent street paving. Crews work 24/7 to get the traffic flowing again. I'm Rich Cassone.
0: The Education Department is removing a decades-old anti-discrimination policy. According to the Department of Education, it rescinded a long-standing policy that allowed statistical disparities to serve as evidence of discrimination in schools during civil rights investigations. I'm Rob Martier.
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14: Hi, everyone. A mix of clouds and a slight chance of a shower or storm tonight. Lows will be in the mid-70s. Tomorrow for Sunday, expect sunshine and a big warm-up. The high is going to be 95 with a heat index of 110+. We've got an extreme heat warning in effect for our Sunday. Sunday night, clear skies and a low of 75. Monday, sunny, hot, and a high of 97. Tuesday, same thing. A slight chance of a shower for Wednesday. From the Arkansas Now Weather Center, I'm meteorologist Laura Huckabee.

I saw the old man's face, front page obituary. He was a millionaire. He left his fortune to some guy he barely knew. His kids were mad as hell.

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7: Hi, everyone. A mix of clouds and a slight chance of a shower or storm tonight. Lows will be in the mid-70s. Tomorrow for Sunday, expect sunshine and a big warm-up. The high is going to be 95 with a heat index of 110+. We've got an extreme heat warning in effect for our Sunday. Sunday night, clear skies and a low of 75. Monday, sunny, hot, and a high of 97. Tuesday, same thing. A slight chance of a shower for Wednesday. From the Arkansas Now Weather Center, I'm meteorologist Laura Huckabee.

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1: President Trump says he's close to a decision about a major attack on Iran. In remarks at the White House Friday, Trump said he's considering a massive attack even bigger than the strikes conducted during Operation Epic Fury. He noted that he hasn't decided yet, but he believes that Iran is very serious about negotiating. Tensions remain high in the Middle East as the conflict enters its fifth month. One person is dead after a car drove into a crowd in Germany's capital. Reuters reports the vehicle plowed into a group of people near an LGBTQ plus pride parade in Berlin. At least 15 people are hurt, some with life-threatening injuries. Police have not yet arrested any suspects. Anti-Semitic slurs and pictures are scrawled on a mural at a Pasadena area synagogue. Sharon Reardon reports.
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0: Lottery fever is growing with a combined total of $1.4 billion on the line between the Mega Millions and Powerball lotteries. There was no grand prize winner in Friday night's Mega Millions drawing, so that jackpot jumps to $800 million for Tuesday. Tonight's Powerball drawing is worth at least $600 million. I'm Rob Martier. The United States will begin a phased opening of the country's southern cattle ports. The decision by the Department of Agriculture on Friday will allow a limited amount of cattle to be imported from Mexico after the ports were closed in May to control the spread of a new world screwworm outbreak. The USDA will reopen the livestock ports in Douglas, Arizona on August 24th. Other ports will reopen later depending on Mexico's compliance with the Joint Action Plan. The USDA has tracked 42 confirmed cases of the flesh-eating parasite, mostly in Texas, since the start of the outbreak on June 3rd. Former State Senate President Troy Jackson is officially Maine's Democratic nominee for the U.S. Senate. Lisa Carton reports.
1: Jackson overwhelmingly won the vote Saturday as hundreds of delegates gathered in Bangor to pick a replacement for Graham Plattner. Jackson will now go on to face Republican Senator Susan Collins in the November 3rd general election. Three Democrats were on the ballot to replace Plattner, who dropped out of the race following sexual assault allegations. I'm Lisa Carton.
0: Traffic is flowing again on Sunset Boulevard after an over 100-year-old water main broke a week ago in West Hollywood, turning the streets into rivers and shutting down the famous boulevard. Los Angeles Department of Water and Power confirmed that the street reopened after the repairs were complete overnight Friday, and residents were relieved.
2: I feel great about it. I am a little surprised, but happy they were able to get it done so quickly, just for all of us who live up here.
0: LADWP crews worked 24-7 to get the traffic flowing again and hit several setbacks along the way, including new leaks in pipes. The Odyssey is still the hottest movie in theaters in its second weekend. The IMAX epic is expected to make another $85 million this weekend, breaking a box office record for director Christopher Nolan. Deadline says if the estimate holds, it would beat Nolan's previous record for second weekend box office, held by The Dark Knight in 2008. I'm Rob Martier.
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5: Hi, everyone. A mix of clouds and a slight chance of a shower or storm tonight. Lows will be in the mid-70s. Tomorrow for Sunday, expect sunshine and a big warm-up. The high is going to be 95 with a heat index of 110+. We've got an extreme heat warning in effect for our Sunday. Sunday night, clear skies and a low of 75. Monday, sunny, hot, and a high of 97. Tuesday, same thing. A slight chance of a shower for Wednesday. From the Arkansas Now Weather Center, I'm meteorologist Laura Huckabee.

I'm trying. It's been 2 years since we finalized. I still ain't used to putting X in front of wife, but I'm trying.

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But I'm trying.

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2: Hi, everyone. A mix of clouds and a slight chance of a shower or storm tonight. Lows will be in the mid-70s. Tomorrow for Sunday, expect sunshine and a big warm-up. The high is going to be 95 with a heat index of 110+. We've got an extreme heat warning in effect for our Sunday. Sunday night, clear skies and a low of 75. Monday, sunny, hot, and a high of 97. Tuesday, same thing. A slight chance of a shower for Wednesday. From the Arkansas Now Weather Center, I'm meteorologist Laura Huckabee. Thank you.

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2: Hi, everyone. A mix of clouds and a slight chance of a shower or storm tonight. Lows will be in the mid-70s. Tomorrow for Sunday, expect sunshine and a big warm-up. The high is going to be 95 with a heat index of 110+. We've got an extreme heat warning in effect for our Sunday. Sunday night, clear skies and a low of 75. Monday, sunny, hot, and a high of 97. Tuesday, same thing. A slight chance of a shower for Wednesday. From the Arkansas Now Weather Center, I'm meteorologist Laura Huckabee.

understand the things I heard. 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
3: Hi, everyone. A mix of clouds and a slight chance of a shower or storm tonight. Lows will be in the mid-70s. Tomorrow for Sunday, expect sunshine and a big warm-up. The high is going to be 95 with a heat index of 110+. We've got an extreme heat warning in effect for our Sunday. Sunday night, clear skies and a low of 75. Monday, sunny, hot, and a high of 97. Tuesday, same thing. A slight chance of a shower for Wednesday. From the Arkansas Now Weather Center, I'm meteorologist Laura Huckabee.

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2: Hi, everyone. A mix of clouds and a slight chance of a shower or storm tonight. Lows will be in the mid-70s. Tomorrow for Sunday, expect sunshine and a big warm-up. The high is going to be 95 with a heat index of 110+. We've got an extreme heat warning in effect for our Sunday. Sunday night, clear skies and a low of 75. Monday, sunny, hot, and a high of 97. Tuesday, same thing. A slight chance of a shower for Wednesday. From the Arkansas Now Weather Center, I'm meteorologist Laura Huckabee.

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1: President Trump says he's close to a decision about a major attack on Iran. In remarks at the White House Friday, Trump said he's considering a massive attack, even bigger than the strikes conducted during Operation Epic Fury. He noted that he hasn't decided yet, and he believes that Iran is very serious about negotiating. Tensions remain high in the Middle East as the conflict enters its fifth month. Iran's foreign minister says an Iranian commercial ship was attacked by Ukraine in the Caspian Sea. Tehran condemned the attack, saying one sailor was killed and another was injured. Meanwhile, Ukrainian President Volodymyr Zelensky said in a post on X, his country has attacked ships in the Caspian Sea, transporting military equipment from Iran to Russia. Zelensky has also claimed Russia is providing satellite intelligence in the Middle East to Iran. Federal law enforcement officials are investigating an alleged violent interaction between a man and a sea lion at a San Diego County beach. Sharon Reardon reports.
2: A video posted on social media allegedly shows a man kicking a sea lion at La Jolla Cove Wednesday night. The National Oceanic and Atmospheric Administration, or NOAA, says sea lions are federally protected under the Marine Mammal Protection Act. They say any attempts to harass, harm, pursue, feed, capture, injure, restrain, or kill the animals may be punishable through fines or jail time. The viral video has sparked outrage among animal advocates, including PETA, the Sierra Club, and others. NOAA's Fisheries Office of Law Enforcement is investigating. I'm Sharon Reardon.
1: Former Maine State Senate President Troy Jackson is now the Democratic nominee for U.S. Senate. Jackson overwhelmingly won the vote Saturday as hundreds of delegates gathered in Bangor to pick a replacement for Graham Plattner. Jackson will now face Republican Senator Susan Collins in the November 3rd general election. Three Democrats were on the ballot to replace Plattner, who dropped out of the race following sexual assault allegations. Longtime Senator Susan Collins is seeking a sixth term. I'm Rob Martier. Coming up in the

0: then successfully landed in the Indian Ocean.
1: Starship descending into the Indian Ocean, down to one. And we're in the water. And it's a soft splashdown in the water.
0: SpaceX is trying to get Starship ready for a crucial NASA test flight next year that could set the stage for the next moon landing. I'm Lisa Taylor.
2: A synagogue that was destroyed in the Eaton fire in 2025 has been vandalized for the second time in a year. Anti-Semitic graffiti was found written on a mural at the Pasadena Jewish Temple and Center that had been painted by children just 3 months ago. The mural was created in response to an earlier graffiti incident at the temple in January. The January incident came on the one-year anniversary of the Eaton fire that destroyed the temple. Residents in Hawaii are being advised to prepare for a possible hurricane. Hurricane Fausto is expected to weaken to a tropical storm before it reaches Hawaii sometime late this weekend. For now, Fausto is a Category 2 storm moving westward across the Pacific Ocean. No coastal watches or warnings have been issued, but officials in Hawaii are urging residents to stock up on supplies ahead of the storm's arrival. I'm Rob Martier.
3: Brothers, sisters, moms, dads, friends, and neighbors. These are the men and women dedicated to the caretaking of our loved ones after they pass away. They stand ready to walk beside us during our most difficult days. We salute all the funeral, cremation, and cemetery professionals, these final responders, and simply say thank you.
4: Hi, everyone. A mix of clouds and a slight chance of a shower or storm tonight. Lows will be in the mid-70s. Tomorrow for Sunday, expect sunshine and a big warm-up. The high is going to be 95 with a heat index of 110+. We've got an extreme heat warning in effect for our Sunday. Sunday night, clear skies and a low of 75. Monday, sunny, hot, and a high of 97. Tuesday, same thing. A slight chance of a shower for Wednesday. From the Arkansas Now Weather Center, I'm meteorologist Laura Huckabee.

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2: Hi, everyone. A mix of clouds and a slight chance of a shower or storm tonight. Lows will be in the mid-70s. Tomorrow for Sunday, expect sunshine and a big warm-up. The high is going to be 95 with a heat index of 110+. We've got an extreme heat warning in effect for our Sunday. Sunday night, clear skies and a low of 75. Monday, sunny, hot, and a high of 97. Tuesday, same thing. A slight chance of a shower for Wednesday. From the Arkansas Now Weather Center, I'm meteorologist Laura Huckabee.

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3: Hi, everyone. A mix of clouds and a slight chance of a shower or storm tonight. Lows will be in the mid-70s. Tomorrow for Sunday, expect sunshine and a big warm-up. The high is going to be 95 with a heat index of 110+. We've got an extreme heat warning in effect for our Sunday. Sunday night, clear skies and a low of 75. Monday, sunny, hot, and a high of 97. Tuesday, same thing. A slight chance of a shower for Wednesday. From the Arkansas Now Weather Center, I'm meteorologist Laura Huckabee.

Old man Wrigley lived in that white house down the street where I grew up. 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We struck a friendship up. 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
1: Hi, everyone. A mix of clouds and a slight chance of a shower or storm tonight. Lows will be in the mid-70s. Tomorrow for Sunday, expect sunshine and a big warm-up. The high is going to be 95 with a heat index of 110+. We've got an extreme heat warning in effect for our Sunday. Sunday night, clear skies and a low of 75. Monday, sunny, hot, and a high of 97. Tuesday, same thing. A slight chance of a shower for Wednesday. From the Arkansas Now Weather Center, I'm meteorologist Laura Huckabee.

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1: Hi, everyone. A mix of clouds and a slight chance of a shower or storm tonight. Lows will be in the mid-70s. Tomorrow for Sunday, expect sunshine and a big warm-up. The high is going to be 95 with a heat index of 110+. We've got an extreme heat warning in effect for our Sunday. Sunday night, clear skies and a low of 75. Monday, sunny, hot, and a high of 97. Tuesday, same thing. A slight chance of a shower for Wednesday. From the Arkansas Now Weather Center, I'm meteorologist Laura Huckabee.

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1: The commander-in-chief will meet with Israel's prime minister as the war in Iran continues. President Trump will host Israeli Prime Minister Benjamin Netanyahu at the White House next week as he weighs U.S. military options in Iran. Tuesday's meeting will mark the first face-to-face talks between the two since the Iran conflict began in late February. It comes as Trump said he's close to a decision on whether to launch a massive attack on Iran. Netanyahu will also attend the funeral of Senator Lindsey Graham during his trip to Washington. Millions of Americans are sweltering under a massive heat dome this weekend. The extreme temps are expected to last into early next week. The highs in Phoenix, Arizona, could approach a record today at 118 degrees, while Texas and much of the rest of the interior Southwest will likely be over 100. Forecasters say triple-digit temperatures are possible as far north as the Dakotas and Minnesota. Anti-Semitic slurs and pictures are scrawled on a mural at a Pasadena area synagogue. Sharon Reardon has this story.
2: Members of the Pasadena Jewish Temple and Center are upset after a community mural at the site of their former synagogue was defaced with swastikas and other anti-Semitic graffiti. It happened on Friday. The mural was created after the Eaton fire destroyed the Temple and Center campus and followed an act of anti-Semitism earlier this year. A post on social media stated the artwork grew into a symbol of hope, resilience, and solidarity, not just for Temple members, but for the entire Altadena community. The Los Angeles County Sheriff's Department is investigating. I'm Sharon.
1: And wildfires raging in Europe are forcing tens of thousands to evacuate in France and Spain. Spain's interior ministry says three fires have merged near the capital of Madrid, while thousands have been evacuated and another 28,000 told to stay in their homes. I'm Jim Forbes. A fourth firefighter has died after the Knowles wildfire near the Colorado-Utah border. Nathan Matthews of the Wildland Fire Service of Lincoln, Nebraska, died Friday from injuries he suffered while responding to the Knowles fire on June 27th. The U.S. Department of the Interior said, quote, Nate was assigned to the rifle helitrack crew and was one of the five firefighters engaged in initial attack operations in the Knowles fire. Three other firefighters died at the scene. A 12-year-old Bronx boy is dead after being shot in the Bronx on Saturday afternoon. Sarah Lee Kessler has this story.
3: Police say the tragedy happened when an argument among six men triggered gunfire just before 5 p.m. Saturday outside a Mount Eden Deli at Elliott Place in Grand Concourse. The boy was an innocent bystander. EMS rushed him to a hospital with a critical shoulder wound where he later died. Two men were also shot, one in the buttocks, the other in his foot. They took themselves to a hospital. No arrests yet. I'm Sarah Lee Kessler.
1: An investigation is underway after eight people were found dead in a Michigan house fire. The Ottawa County Sheriff's Office says six children and two adults, all of the same family, were found dead inside a home that caught fire in the town of Grand Haven on Friday. In an update last night, the sheriff's office said some of the victims had gunshot wounds. Authorities are working to identify the victims, and Michigan State Police arson investigators were called to the scene. And it's WNBA All-Star Weekend in Chicago. WNBA players and coaches had a special visitor during Friday's practice at the Obama Presidential Center. Former President Barack Obama stopped by to greet each of the All-Stars while congratulating the league on its continued growth. I'm Jim Forbes.
4: Hi, everyone. A mix of clouds and a slight chance of a shower or storm tonight. Lows will be in the mid-70s. Tomorrow for Sunday, expect sunshine and a big warm-up. The high is going to be 95 with a heat index of 110+. We've got an extreme

street, holding out a hand to pull you back up on your feet. The ones that you've been dragging for so long, you're on your knees, you might as well be praying.

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1: Hi, everyone. A mix of clouds and a slight chance of a shower or storm tonight. Lows will be in the mid-70s. Tomorrow for Sunday, expect sunshine and a big warm-up. The high is going to be 95 with a heat index of 110+. We've got an extreme heat warning in effect for our Sunday. Sunday night, clear skies and a low of 75. Monday, sunny, hot, and a high of 97. Tuesday, same thing. A slight chance of a shower for Wednesday. From the Arkansas Now Weather Center, I'm meteorologist Laura Huckabee.

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I got a four-wheel drive. Climb in my bed, I'll take you for a ride. Up city streets, down winding roads.

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1: Hi, everyone. A mix of clouds and a slight chance of a shower or storm tonight. Lows will be in the mid-70s. Tomorrow for Sunday, expect sunshine and a big warm-up. The high is going to be 95 with a heat index of 110+. We've got an extreme heat warning in effect for our Sunday. Sunday night, clear skies and a low of 75. Monday, sunny, hot, and a high of 97. Tuesday, same thing. A slight chance of a shower for Wednesday. From the Arkansas Now Weather Center, I'm meteorologist Laura Huckabee.

0: of Senator Lindsey Graham during his trip to Washington. Millions of Americans are sweltering under a massive heat dome this weekend. The extreme temps are expected to last into early next week. The highs in Phoenix, Arizona, could approach a record today at 118 degrees, while Texas and much of the rest of the interior Southwest will likely be over 100. Forecasters say triple-digit temperatures are possible as far north as the Dakotas and Minnesota. Anti-Semitic slurs and pictures are scrawled on a mural at a Pasadena area synagogue. Sharon Reardon has this story.
1: Members of the Pasadena Jewish Temple and Center are upset after a community mural at the site of their former synagogue was defaced with swastikas and other anti-Semitic graffiti. It happened on Friday. The mural was created after the Eaton fire destroyed the Temple and Center campus and followed an act of anti-Semitism earlier this year. A post on social media stated the artwork grew into a symbol of hope, resilience, and solidarity, not just for Temple members, but for the entire Altadena community. The Los Angeles County Sheriff's Department is investigating. I'm Sharon Reardon.
0: And wildfires raging in Europe are forcing tens of thousands to evacuate in France and Spain. Spain's interior ministry says three fires have merged near the capital of Madrid, while thousands have been evacuated and another 28,000 told to stay in their homes. I'm Jim Forbes. A fourth firefighter has died after the Knowles wildfire near the Colorado-Utah border. Nathan Matthews of the Wildland Fire Service of Lincoln, Nebraska, died Friday from injuries he suffered while responding to the Knowles fire on June 27th. The U.S. Department of the Interior said, quote, Nate was assigned to the rifle helitrack crew and was one of the five firefighters engaged in initial attack operations in the Knowles fire. Three other firefighters died at the scene. A 12-year-old Bronx boy is dead after being shot in the Bronx on Saturday afternoon. Sarah Lee Kessler has this story.
2: Police say the tragedy happened when an argument among six men triggered gunfire just before 5 p.m. Saturday outside a Mount Eden Deli at Elliott Place in Grand Concourse. The boy was an innocent bystander. EMS rushed him to a hospital with a critical shoulder wound where he later died. Two men were also shot, one in the buttocks, the other in his foot. They took themselves to a hospital. No arrests yet. I'm Sarah Lee Kessler.
0: An investigation is underway after eight people were found dead in a Michigan house fire. The Ottawa County Sheriff's Office says six children and two adults, all of the same family, were found dead inside a home that caught fire in the town of Grand Haven on Friday. In an update last night, the sheriff's office said some of the victims had gunshot wounds. Authorities are working to identify the victims, and Michigan State Police arson investigators were called to the scene. And it's WNBA All-Star Weekend in Chicago. WNBA players and coaches had a special visitor during Friday's practice at the Obama Presidential Center. Former President Barack Obama stopped by to greet each of the All-Stars while congratulating the league on its continued growth. I'm Jim Forbes.
3: Hi, everyone. A mix of clouds and a slight chance of a shower or storm tonight. Lows will be in the mid-70s. Tomorrow for Sunday, expect sunshine and a big warm-up. The high is going to be 95 with a heat index of 110+. We've got an extreme heat warning in effect for our Sunday. Sunday night, clear skies and a low of 75. Monday, sunny, hot, and a high of 97. Tuesday, same thing. A slight chance of a shower for Wednesday. From the Arkansas Now Weather Center, I'm meteorologist Laura Huckabee.

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1: Hi, everyone. A mix of clouds and a slight chance of a shower or storm tonight. Lows will be in the mid-70s. Tomorrow for Sunday, expect sunshine and a big warm-up. The high is going to be 95 with a heat index of 110+. We've got an extreme heat warning in effect for our Sunday. Sunday night, clear skies and a low of 75. Monday, sunny, hot, and a high of 97. Tuesday, same thing. A slight chance of a shower for Wednesday. From the Arkansas Now Weather Center, I'm meteorologist Laura Huckabee.

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1: Hi, everyone. A mix of clouds and a slight chance of a shower or storm tonight. Lows will be in the mid-70s. Tomorrow for Sunday, expect sunshine and a big warm-up. The high is going to be 95 with a heat index of 110+. We've got an extreme heat warning in effect for our Sunday. Sunday night, clear skies and a low of 75. Monday, sunny, hot, and a high of 97. Tuesday, same thing, a slight chance of a shower for Wednesday. From the Arkansas Now Weather Center, I'm meteorologist Laura Huckabee.

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1: The commander-in-chief will meet with Israel's prime minister as the war in Iran continues. President Trump will host Israeli Prime Minister Benjamin Netanyahu at the White House next week as he weighs U.S. military options in Iran. Tuesday's meeting will mark the first face-to-face talks between the two since the Iran conflict began in late February. It comes as Trump said he's close to a decision on whether to launch a massive attack on Iran. Netanyahu will also attend the funeral of Senator Lindsey Graham during his trip to Washington. Millions of Americans are sweltering under a massive heat dome this weekend. The extreme temps are expected to last into early next week. The highs in Phoenix, Arizona, could approach a record today at 118 degrees, while Texas and much of the rest of the interior Southwest will likely be over 100. Forecasters say triple-digit temperatures are possible as far north as the Dakotas and Minnesota. Anti-Semitic slurs and pictures are scrawled on a mural at a Pasadena area synagogue. Sharon Reardon has this story.
2: Members of the Pasadena Jewish Temple and Center are upset after a community mural at the site of their former synagogue was defaced with swastikas and other anti-Semitic graffiti. It happened on Friday. The mural was created after the Eaton fire destroyed the Temple and Center campus and followed an act of anti-Semitism earlier this year. A post on social media stated the artwork grew into a symbol of hope, resilience, and solidarity, not just for Temple members, but for the entire Altadena community. The Los Angeles County Sheriff's Department is investigating. I'm Sharon.
1: And wildfires raging in Europe are forcing tens of thousands to evacuate in France and Spain. Spain's interior ministry says three fires have merged near the capital of Madrid, while thousands have been evacuated and another 28,000 told to stay in their homes. I'm Jim Forbes. A fourth firefighter has died after the Knowles wildfire near the Colorado-Utah border. Nathan Matthews of the Wildland Fire Service of Lincoln, Nebraska, died Friday from injuries he suffered while responding to the Knowles fire on June 27th. The U.S. Department of the Interior said, quote, Nate was assigned to the rifle helitrack crew and was one of the five firefighters engaged in initial attack operations in the Knowles fire. Three other firefighters died at the scene. A 12-year-old Bronx boy is dead after being shot in the Bronx on Saturday afternoon. Sarah Lee Kessler has this story.
3: Police say the tragedy happened when an argument among six men triggered gunfire just before 5 p.m. Saturday outside a Mount Eden Deli at Elliott Place in Grand Concourse. The boy was an innocent bystander. EMS rushed him to a hospital with a critical shoulder wound where he later died. Two men were also shot, one in the buttocks, the other in his foot. They took themselves to a hospital. No arrests yet. I'm Sarah Lee Kessler.
1: An investigation is underway after eight people were found dead in a

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1: Hi, everyone. A mix of clouds and a slight chance of a shower or storm tonight. Lows will be in the mid-70s. Tomorrow for Sunday, expect sunshine and a big warm-up. The high is going to be 95 with a heat index of 110+. We've got an extreme heat warning in effect for our Sunday. Sunday night, clear skies and a low of 75. Monday, sunny, hot, and a high of 97. Tuesday, same thing. A slight chance of a shower for Wednesday. From the Arkansas Now Weather Center, I'm meteorologist Laura Huckabee.

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1: Hi, everyone. A mix of clouds and a slight chance of a shower or storm tonight. Lows will be in the mid-70s. Tomorrow for Sunday, expect sunshine and a big warm-up. The high is going to be 95 with a heat index of 110+. We've got an extreme heat warning in effect for our Sunday. Sunday night, clear skies and a low of 75. Monday, sunny, hot, and a high of 97. Tuesday, same thing. A slight chance of a shower for Wednesday. From the Arkansas Now Weather Center, I'm meteorologist Laura Huckabee.

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1: The Commander-in-Chief will meet with Israel's Prime Minister as the war in Iran continues. President Trump will host Israeli Prime Minister Benjamin Netanyahu at the White House next week as he weighs U.S. military options in Iran. Tuesday's meeting will mark the first face-to-face talks between the two since the Iran conflict began in late February. It comes as Trump said he's close to a decision on whether to launch a massive attack on Iran. Netanyahu will also attend the funeral of Senator Lindsey Graham during his trip to Washington. Millions of Americans are sweltering under a massive heat dome this weekend. The extreme temps are expected to last into early next week. The highs in Phoenix, Arizona, could approach a record today at 118 degrees, while Texas and much of the rest of the interior Southwest will likely be over 100. Forecasters say triple-digit temperatures are possible as far north as the Dakotas and Minnesota. Anti-Semitic slurs and pictures are scrawled on a mural at a Pasadena area synagogue. Sharon Reardon has this story.
2: Members of the Pasadena Jewish Temple and Center are upset after a community mural at the site of their former synagogue was defaced with swastikas and other anti-Semitic graffiti. It happened on Friday. The mural was created after the Eaton fire destroyed the Temple and Center campus and followed an act of anti-Semitism earlier this year. A post on social media stated the artwork grew into a symbol of hope, resilience, and solidarity, not just for Temple members, but for the entire Altadena community. The Los Angeles County Sheriff's Department is investigating. I'm Sharon Reardon.
1: And wildfires raging in Europe are forcing tens of thousands to evacuate in France and Spain. Spain's interior ministry says three fires have merged near the capital of Madrid, while thousands have been evacuated and another 28,000 told to stay in their homes. I'm Jim Forbes. A fourth firefighter has died after the Knowles wildfire near the Colorado-Utah border. Nathan Matthews of the Wildland Fire Service of Lincoln, Nebraska, died Friday from injuries he suffered while responding to the Knowles fire on June 27th. The U.S. Department of the Interior said, quote, Nate was assigned to the rifle helitrack crew and was one of the five firefighters engaged in initial attack operations in the Knowles fire. Three other firefighters died at the scene. A 12-year-old Bronx boy is dead after being shot in the Bronx on Saturday afternoon. Sarah Lee Kessler has this story.
3: Police say the tragedy happened when an argument among six men triggered gunfire just before 5 p.m. Saturday outside a Mount Eden Deli at Elliott Place in Grand Concourse. The boy was an innocent bystander. EMS rushed him to a hospital with a critical shoulder wound where he later died. Two men were also shot, one in the buttocks, the other in his foot. They took themselves to a hospital. No arrests yet. I'm Sarah Lee Kessler.
1: An investigation is underway after eight people were found dead in a Michigan house fire. The Ottawa County Sheriff's Office says six children and two adults, all of the same family, were found dead inside a home that caught fire in the town of Grand Haven on Friday. In an update last night, the Sheriff's Office said some of the victims had gunshot wounds. Authorities are working to identify the victims, and Michigan State Police arson investigators were called to the scene. And it's WNBA All-Star Weekend in Chicago. WNBA players and coaches had a special visitor during Friday's practice at the Obama Presidential Center. Former President Barack Obama stopped by to greet each of the All-Stars while congratulating the league on its continued growth. I'm Jim Forbes.
4: Hi, everyone. A mix of clouds and a slight chance of a shower or storm tonight. Lows will be in the mid-70s. Tomorrow for Sunday, expect sunshine and a big warm-up. The high is going to be 95 with a heat index of 110+. We've got an extreme heat warning in effect for our Sunday. Sunday night, clear skies and a low of 75. Monday, sunny, hot, and a high of 97. Tuesday, same thing. A slight chance of a shower for Wednesday. From the Arkansas Now Weather Center, I'm meteorologist Laura Huckabee.

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1: Hi, everyone. A mix of clouds and a slight chance of a shower or storm tonight. Lows will be in the mid-70s. Tomorrow for Sunday, expect sunshine and a big warm-up. The high is going to be 95 with a heat index of 110+. We've got an extreme heat warning in effect for our Sunday. Sunday night, clear skies and a low of 75. Monday, sunny, hot, and a high of 97. Tuesday, same thing, a slight chance of a shower for Wednesday. From the Arkansas Now Weather Center, I'm meteorologist Laura Huckabee.

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1: Hi, everyone. A mix of clouds and a slight chance of a shower or storm tonight. Lows will be in the mid-70s. Tomorrow for Sunday, expect sunshine and a big warm-up. The high is going to be 95 with a heat index of 110+. We've got an extreme heat warning in effect for our Sunday. Sunday night, clear skies and a low of 75. Monday, sunny, hot, and a high of 97. Tuesday, same thing. A slight chance of a shower for Wednesday. From the Arkansas Now Weather Center, I'm meteorologist Laura Huckabee.

hope she came to see him one last time. Oh, and we all wondered if she would. And it kept running through my mind. This time, he's over her for good.

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1: The commander-in-chief will meet with Israel's prime minister as the war in Iran continues. President Trump will host Israeli Prime Minister Benjamin Netanyahu at the White House next week as he weighs U.S. military options in Iran. Tuesday's meeting will mark the first face-to-face talks between the two since the Iran conflict began in late February. It comes as Trump said he's close to a decision on whether to launch a massive attack on Iran. Netanyahu will also attend the funeral of Senator Lindsey Graham during his trip to Washington. Millions of Americans are sweltering under a massive heat dome this weekend. The extreme temps are expected to last into early next week. The highs in Phoenix, Arizona, could approach a record today at 118 degrees, while Texas and much of the rest of the interior Southwest will likely be over 100. Forecasters say triple-digit temperatures are possible as far north as the Dakotas and Minnesota. Anti-Semitic slurs and pictures are scrawled on a mural at a Pasadena area synagogue. Sharon Reardon has this story.
2: Members of the Pasadena Jewish Temple and Center are upset after a community mural at the site of their former synagogue was defaced with swastikas and other anti-Semitic graffiti. It happened on Friday. The mural was created after the Eaton fire destroyed the Temple and Center campus and followed an act of anti-Semitism earlier this year. A post on social media stated the artwork grew into a symbol of hope, resilience, and solidarity, not just for Temple members, but for the entire Altadena community. The Los Angeles County Sheriff's Department is investigating. I'm Sharon.
1: And wildfires raging in Europe are forcing tens of thousands to evacuate in France and Spain. Spain's interior ministry says three fires have merged near the capital of Madrid, while thousands have been evacuated and another 28,000 told to stay in their homes. I'm Jim Forbes. A fourth firefighter has died after the Knowles wildfire near the Colorado-Utah border. Nathan Matthews of the Wildland Fire Service of Lincoln, Nebraska, died Friday from injuries he suffered while responding to the Knowles fire on June 27th. The U.S. Department of the Interior said, quote, Nate was assigned to the rifle helitrack crew and was one of the five firefighters engaged in initial attack operations in the Knowles fire. Three other firefighters died at the scene. A 12-year-old Bronx boy is dead after being shot in the Bronx on Saturday afternoon. Sarah Lee Kessler has this story.
3: Police say the tragedy happened when an argument among six men triggered gunfire just before 5 p.m. Saturday outside a Mount Eden Deli at Elliott Place in Grand Concourse. The boy was an innocent bystander. EMS rushed him to a hospital with a critical shoulder wound where he later died. Two men were also shot, one in the buttocks, the other in his foot. They took themselves to a hospital. No arrests yet. I'm Sarah Lee Kessler.
1: An investigation is underway after eight people were found dead in a Michigan house fire. The Ottawa County Sheriff's Office says six children and two adults, all of the same family, were found dead inside a home that caught fire in the town of Grand Haven on Friday. In an update last night, the sheriff's office said some of the victims had gunshot wounds. Authorities are working to identify the victims, and Michigan State Police arson investigators were called to the scene. And it's WNBA All-Star Weekend in Chicago. WNBA players and coaches had a special visitor during Friday's practice at the Obama Presidential Center. Former President Barack Obama stopped by to greet each of the All-Stars while congratulating the league on its continued growth. I'm Jim Forbes.
4: Good morning, everyone. Extreme heat moves in quickly for our Sunday forecast. We've got lots of sunshine today. Highs will be in the mid-90s. Our heat index, 110+. We've got an extreme heat warning in effect through the afternoon and into the first part of the evening. Tonight, clear skies, a low of 75. Tomorrow, sunny and a high of 97 degrees. We can expect more heat advisories and extreme heat warnings. For Tuesday, sunshine, 97. Wednesday, a slight chance of a shower in the afternoon. From the Arkansas Now Weather Center, I'm meteorologist Laura Huckabee.

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1: Good morning, everyone. Extreme heat moves in quickly for our Sunday forecast. We've got lots of sunshine today. Highs will be in the mid-90s. Our heat index, 110 plus. We've got an extreme heat warning in effect through the afternoon and into the first part of the evening. Tonight, clear skies, a low of 75. Tomorrow, sunny and a high of 97 degrees. We can expect more heat advisories and extreme heat warnings for Tuesday. Sunshine, 97. Wednesday, a slight chance of a shower in the afternoon. From the Arkansas Now Weather Center, I'm meteorologist Laura Huckabee. We'll be right back.

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1: Good morning, everyone. Extreme heat moves in quickly for our Sunday forecast. We've got lots of sunshine today. Highs will be in the mid-90s. Our heat index 110 plus. We've got an extreme heat warning in effect through the afternoon and into the first part of the evening. Tonight, clear skies, a low of 75. Tomorrow, sunny and a high of 97 degrees. We can expect more heat advisories and extreme heat warnings for Tuesday. Sunshine, 97. Wednesday, a slight chance of a shower in the afternoon. From the Arkansas Now Weather Center, I'm meteorologist Laura Huckabee.

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1: Good morning, everyone. Extreme heat moves in quickly for our Sunday forecast. We've got lots of sunshine today. Highs will be in the mid-90s. Our heat index 110+. We've got an extreme heat warning in effect through the afternoon and into the first part of the evening. Tonight, clear skies, a low of 75. Tomorrow, sunny and a high of 97 degrees. We can expect more heat advisories and extreme heat warnings for Tuesday. Sunshine, 97. Wednesday, a slight chance of a shower in the afternoon. From the Arkansas Now Weather Center, I'm meteorologist Laura Huckabee.

This old house is afraid of thunder. This old house is afraid of storms. This old house just groans and trembles when the night wind flings its arms. This old house is getting feeble. This old house is needing paint. Just like me, it's tuckered out, but I'm a getting

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1: Good morning, everyone. Extreme heat moves in quickly for our Sunday forecast. We've got lots of sunshine today. Highs will be in the mid-90s. Our heat index, 110 plus. We've got an extreme heat warning in effect through the afternoon and into the first part of the evening. Tonight, clear skies, a low of 75. Tomorrow, sunny and a high of 97 degrees. We can expect more heat advisories and extreme heat warnings for Tuesday. Sunshine, 97. Wednesday, a slight chance of a shower in the afternoon. From the Arkansas Now Weather Center, I'm meteorologist Laura Huckabee.

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1: Happy birthday to you. 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Happy birthday. Happy birthday to you.
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3: 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The Win for Gospel Ministerial Alliance will hold an usher workshop Saturday, August 1st. 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The hours are 10 a.m. to 2 p.m. Lunch will be provided. The speaker will be Sister Allie Jones. The Faith New Testament Church is located at 706 West Union in Wynn. The Pumpkin Bend Community Church will hold revival services from Wednesday, August 5th to Sunday, August 9th. 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The speaker will be Tyler Shackelford. There will be a car show and swap meet on Saturday, August 1st, across from the Wynn Sports Complex. Proceeds will go to the Odell McCallum Community Center and the Tabernacle of Faith Church. For more information, call Devon Andrews at 870-318-4554. Wynn Presbyterian Church will hold its next Cherry Vows Memorial Concert on Tuesday, September 29th. It will be held at 7 p.m. and will feature Scott Moore on the trumpet and Gabriel Statham on piano and organ. The concert will be free. The Bridge Church will hold Parables in the Park from Sunday, July 26th to Tuesday, July 30th. That will be held at the Cottonwood Park on West Union. It will be held each night from 6 p.m. to 7:30 p.m. And the Tabernacle of Faith New Testament Church will hold its 2026 Women's Day on Sunday, August 2nd. It will begin at 3 p.m. with the theme of Women, Set Yourself Free Through Faith, Forgiveness, Peace, and Prayer. The speaker will be Christian Scarver.
6: Good morning, everyone. Extreme heat moves in quickly for our Sunday forecast. We've got lots of sunshine today. Highs will be in the mid-90s. Our heat index, 110 plus. We've got an extreme heat warning in effect through the afternoon and into the first part of the evening. Tonight, clear skies, a low of 75. Tomorrow, sunny and a high of 97 degrees. We can expect more heat advisories and extreme heat warnings for Tuesday. Sunshine, 97. Wednesday, a slight chance of a shower in the afternoon. From the Arkansas Now Weather Center, I'm meteorologist Laura Huckabee.

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2: Good morning, everyone. Extreme heat moves in quickly for our Sunday forecast. We've got lots of sunshine today. Highs will be in the mid-90s. Our heat index, 110 plus. We've got an extreme heat warning in effect through the afternoon and into the first part of the evening. Tonight, clear skies, a low of 75. Tomorrow, sunny and a high of 97 degrees. We can expect more heat advisories and extreme heat warnings for Tuesday. Sunshine, 97. Wednesday, a slight chance of a shower in the afternoon. From the Arkansas Now Weather Center, I'm meteorologist Laura Huckabee.

This is a story of long ago, of a man who owned a little store, and I was mighty proud to have my name up over the door. This was some 2,000 years ago, as I recall, located in Jerusalem across the street from Pilate's Hall. I had everything I thought I'd ever need. Folks had come from miles around, regardless of their creed. The only thing I had I didn't think I could ever sell was in a corner on a shelf, three old rusty spike nails. And then one day, a big Roman soldier came through the door. 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He looked at me with a sneering grin. 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

He just turned and walked away, and I got up and followed him. I said, please, sir, I'll buy them back. But he just looked at me and grinned. But across the distance, I could see the howling mob through the tears that filled my eyes. Away with him, crucify him. I could hear their angry cries, and over all the groans and the pains of agony, I could hear the sound of a hammer as that big Roman soldier nailed Jesus to a tree.

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1: Good morning, everyone. Extreme heat moves in quickly for our Sunday forecast. We've got lots of sunshine today. Highs will be in the mid-90s. Our heat index 110+. We've got an extreme heat warning in effect through the afternoon and into the first part of the evening. Tonight, clear skies, a low of 75. Tomorrow, sunny and a high of 97 degrees. We can expect more heat advisories and extreme heat warnings for Tuesday. Sunshine, 97. Wednesday, a slight chance of a shower in the afternoon. From the Arkansas Now Weather Center, I'm meteorologist Laura Huckabee.

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1: Good morning, everyone. Extreme heat moves in quickly for our Sunday forecast. We've got lots of sunshine today. Highs will be in the mid-90s. Our heat index, 110 plus. We've got an extreme heat warning in effect through the afternoon and into the first part of the evening. Tonight, clear skies, a low of 75. Tomorrow, sunny and a high of 97 degrees. We can expect more heat advisories and extreme heat warnings for Tuesday. Sunshine, 97. Wednesday, a slight chance of a shower in the afternoon. From the Arkansas Now Weather Center, I'm meteorologist Laura Huckabee. We'll be right back.

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1: Good morning, everyone. Extreme heat moves in quickly for our Sunday forecast. We've got lots of sunshine today. Highs will be in the mid-90s. Our heat index, 110 plus. We've got an extreme heat warning in effect through the afternoon and into the first part of the evening. Tonight, clear skies, a low of 75. Tomorrow, sunny and a high of 97 degrees. We can expect more heat advisories and extreme heat warnings for Tuesday. Sunshine, 97. Wednesday, a slight chance of a shower in the afternoon. From the Arkansas Now Weather Center, I'm meteorologist Laura Huckabee.
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Pastor J.T. Baskins and the entire congregation invite you to come worship with us. There is a difference. Come and see.

All right, stand up if you can and take your Bibles, turn to Luke chapter number 12. Luke chapter number 12, and we're going to start in verse number 15. Now, I preached Wednesday night on the I will of the devil. I will of the devil. If you were here Wednesday night, you got that message. Well, now today I'm going to preach on the I will of a fool. The I will of a fool. In other words, I will of a fool. So we'll start reading right here in verse number 15. And he said unto them, take heed and beware of covetousness, for a man's life consisteth not in the abundance of the things which he possesses. And he spake a parable unto them, saying, the ground of a certain rich man brought forth plentiful. And he thought within himself, saying, what shall I do? Because I have no room where to bestow my fruit. And he said, this will I do. I will pull down my barns and build greater. And there will I bestow all my fruit and my goods. And I will say to my soul, soul, thou hast much good laid up for many years. Take thine ease, eat, drink, and be merry. But God said unto him, thou fool, this night thy soul shall be required of thee. Then whom shall these things be which thou hast provided? Our Heavenly Father, we ask you, Lord, I ask you, God, for a touch, Lord, of the Holy Spirit of God to preach this message. Lord, I believe without a doubt, God, that you put this message on my heart. And I pray, Father, help me deliver the message. And I pray in Jesus' name, amen and amen and amen. Now, you may be seated. The I will of a fool. The I will of a fool. Now, Jesus warns us about life and covetousness. And so his main number sin that he committed right here, we find, is in verse 15. Bible said, and take heed and beware of covetousness. For a man's life consists not in the abundance of the things which he possesses. Now this man here, he was a rich man. And God had prospered this man. And his land that he owned, he's a farmer. And I'm going to tell you that farm was rich soil. It provided, I'm talking about, and plenty for this rich man. He had plenty coming in. And wealthy, I believe he's a wealthy man. But he had some problem. There's a problem I don't deal with in this message all the way through it. And he said that he thought, verse 12, chapter Luke 12, verse 15, and he thought within himself, saying, what shall I do because I have no room where to bestow my fruit? Now, what he's saying here, I have no room. Now, all through this message, it's I, me, myself. And he's a selfish man. He's a greedy man. And he's. I don't believe he's a Christian man. I really don't, and I'm going to tell you why here in a moment in the message, sometime in the message. And he said, this will I do. Now, he said, this will I do. That I is a middle letter in sin. It's also found in pride. Pride. I, this will I do. Now, he has not prayed and asked God what would God have him to do. He said, this will I do. He said, here's what I'm going to do. I will pull down my barns. I'm going to tear my barns down. I'm going to clean them up, clean the ground up. And then he says right here, there will I restore all my fruit. In other words, he said, I'm going to tear them down. I'm going to build greater barns. I am going to do that. I'm going to build greater barns. And there's where I'm going to restore all my fruit. In other words, I'm going to store it up for years to come.
That's what I'm going to do. Then he said, I'll eat and drink and be merry. In Luke chapter 12, verse 20, but God said unto him, thou fool, this night thy soul shall be required of thee. Then who shall these things be which thou hast provided? Now, I'm going to say, number one, he was not a Christian. Now, the Bible don't say that, but the evidence is he's not a Christian. He doesn't belong to a fundamental, independent Baptist church. I can tell you that, okay? I know, because you ought to know, too. All right? He was no Christian. Not one time did he ever pray and thank God for what was coming in. I mean, he leaves God clear out of the picture. Where does he speak about God? Nowhere in there. And I'm going to tell you, if you are saved by the grace of God, you're going to bring God in it somewhere, sometime, someplace. So this man left God out. He never mentioned God. God has blessed me. He never gave God thanks one time. He said, I will, I will, I will. And so he's lost. He's got to be lost because he's putting the emphasis on himself. You and I, it's not my will or your will or I will. It's God's will. It's God's will. And so he's leaving God out of the picture. It's God that's blessed this farm. It's God that's provided him all of this stuff and a good crop and the provision that he had. And so he left God out. Look at verse 16. He spake a parable, said unto them, the ground of a certain rich man brought forth plentiful. It brought forth plentiful. And he thought within himself, saying, what shall I do? Verse 17, because I have no room where to store my food. Now, he's not considered nobody else but himself. He's got a good paycheck. A farm when they settled up, he got plenty of money. He's just storing it up. I mean, he's a wealthy man. He's a businessman. He's a farmer. And so you know, you and I, we're not to leave God out of nothing. We put God first. Seek you first the kingdom of God and his righteousness, and all these things shall be added unto you. So we just seek God first in our life. And so he should have had a prayer meeting and met with God in his secret place and said, God, what would thou have me to do? You have blessed me. You have provided this farm that you gave me. It bringing forth plentiful. And I'm getting, Lord, I'm getting more than I need to live on. And what would you have me to do with that extra that's coming in? Well, he didn't do that. So I don't believe he's a Christian. I believe if God bless you and I as a Christian and we got more than we can handle, we ought to have a prayer meeting with God and say, Lord, you have blessed me. Thank you, God. I don't deserve this kind of blessing. But God, what would thou have me to do? And so he's leaving God out of the picture. He's selfish. He's greedy. He's stingy. He's a stingy man, and the Bible says right here, he thought within himself, saying, what shall I do? I have no room where to store my fruit. And he said, this will I do. Now, leaving God out of the picture, this is what I'll do. And this is what I'm going to do. I'm going to build greater barns. There will I restore all my fruit. And my goods, my, me, I, as his problem. I'm going to tell you something, friend. You and I don't owe nothing. You add up everything that you can take with you when you die and they bury you, that's how rich you are. You don't own nothing. God owns it all. Hallelujah. Thank God he owns it all. He made us stewards over what he's put in our hands. Amen. So we are stewards of God. We that are saved are stewards of God. And so I don't believe he's a Christian. And listen to what Proverbs chapter 11, verse 26 says. He that withholdeth corn, the people shall curse him. But blessed shall be upon the head of him that sells it.
Now, he's not going to sell the corn. He's going to hang on to it, ain't he? He's going to store it. He's going to put it in a storage building, and he's going to store it. He's going to keep it. Proverbs chapter 19, verse 17, he that has pity upon the poor lendeth unto the Lord, and that which he has given will he pay him again. He left the poor clear out of the picture. I mean, I believe we ought to help poor folks, don't you? If God has blessed you, you ought to want to help the poor people. There are plenty of poor people. Jesus said there'll always be poor people. And how many of y'all raised poor? If you ain't ashamed, raise your hand. Raise your hand. I want you to look around. And I'm going to tell you, we were raised poor. But I'm not ashamed of it. But the thing that, when I was growing up, everybody around me was poor. Amen. We're poor folks. But we didn't know it, but our parents knew it. Because I heard my daddy say we're poor. I didn't even know what he's talking about. Yeah. But anyhow, to help somebody that really needs it. I'm not talking about these con people. I deal with more con people as a pastor than you. I'm telling you that Carter's got peeled or something like that. I deal with it all the time. People that need it need help. Can you say amen on that? But I want to tell you this. I'm not going to go into the time that I can tell you about the con people that I've had to deal with in the past. But there's some people that need help from time to time. And God has blessed us. And instead of storing some of that in a building, we ought to help some people with it. That's Christianity, amen. That's the reason I don't believe he was a Christian. I don't believe he was saved, a child of God, because it's all about myself. When's the last time you've helped some poor people? When's the last time you took some money out of your pocket and helped somebody? When's the last time you've done that? You think about that, that you saw somebody in need and you helped that person. I'm thinking about this. Let me say this. You know, I must be looking old. This may not have nothing to do with message, but I must be looking old. Well, you say you are old. Don't tell me that. You're only as old as you feel is what I've been told, okay? You say, why do you think people think you old? Well, when I go to Sam's and we buy our water from Sam's and usually about 5 cases at a time, and every time I do, everybody wants to help me load it. Like I ain't got no strength in me. And that's kind, that's kindness, amen. I think that's what you ought to do when you go into the market, you see somebody that looks old like your pastor and go over and say, let me help you. And I had that done with 3 different people the last time I was in Sam's. 2 wanted to help me load it. And then when me and Kathy got out there to the truck, and this man walked by me, got truck, come back, said, let me load that for you. Now, do I look like I'm 80 year old? Don't tell me. I don't you tell me the truth. Ain't that the way it is? Well, the fact is, I am. And so I appreciate that. I'm not condemning them. I appreciate that. And thank God there's some people out there that's concerned for the elder people. They're concerned for poor people. But I may be preaching to somebody. You ain't got time for nobody. You wouldn't stop and give a little of your time, help anybody. It's all about you, all about yourself. Me, I. And I'll tell you, one day you're going to need some help. And the Bible plainly says you reap what you sow. So we're sowing every day of our life. And so be kind to people and help people. And there's people that they have a need, amen. And so, you know, I may have told this a long time, some time ago, but this was several years ago. My son-in-law, Alan Jackson, that's that famous singer y'all know about, was preaching down in Mexico, and he preached that night before I did. I brought the second message. And here's the title of his message. He said, some people are givers and some people are takers.
And I mean, he brought that out all the way through it. When I got up to preach, I said, y'all heard that preacher back there. I said, y'all look at him. They all turned and looked at Brother Allen. I said, he's a taker. I said, he's not a giver, he's a taker. He took my daughter and ain't brought her back yet. They got married, amen. But that's a good thing, amen. That's a good thing. But boy, his eyes got about that big, he didn't know what I was going to say. But see, let me say this, folks. Listen, if God has blessed you, you ought to want to give and help people, amen. Help it. And someone said you make all the money you can and can all you get. That's not true. You can't make all the money in God's eyes. Make all the money you can. Because if you could, I wouldn't be preaching today. I'd be out there trying to make an extra dollar. I wouldn't have quit that job some years ago and walk out by faith and live by faith and serve God. If I could have can all I can make, that's not true. No, sir. You need to give some of it, amen. Help the poor people. Help people in need. And so this man here, he had no compassion for nobody. He's all about it. He had one thing in mind, that he's going to live till he got old. He's going to retire, and he's going to take it easy. He's going to drink and be merry all the days of his life. And so he's laboring for that call. That's the reason he's living. That's the reason he's stored up. That's the reason he's saving everything, because he thinks one day he's going to get old. He didn't live to be an old person. He died as a fool dies. And so, Proverbs 21:13, whosoever stoppeth his ears at the cry of the poor, he also shall cry himself, but shall not be heard. That's what the Bible says. In Leviticus chapter 23, verse 22, when you reap the harvest of your land, now he's telling that farmer, when you reap the harvest of your land, when you reap the harvest of your land, thou shalt make clean wages of the cumber of the field harvest. Thou shalt leave them unto the poor and to the strangers. I am the Lord your God. So in other words, they weren't supposed to reap the corners of the field. They were to leave that. They were to map it out. And that was left for the poor people, for the strangers. That was their welfare plan. Welfare. Now there's some folks on welfare and they go to work. I already got a big amen there. If you ain't able to work, you ought to work. But if you ain't, somebody got to help you, amen. If you're disabled, somebody needs to help you. And so in Deuteronomy chapter 24, verse 19, when thou cutteth down thy harvest in the field and hast forgotten a sheaf in the field, thou shalt not go again to fetch it. It shall be for strangers and for the fatherless and for the widows, that the Lord thy God may bless thee in all thy works and thy hand. Do you remember Ruth gleaning behind the harvesters? Yeah. You remember old Boaz said, leave a handful on purpose? Y'all read that. It was to help the poor. And Naomi and her were poor when they came back from Moab. And so they went out and gleaned in a man's field. This man here, I believe if you'd have been out there gleaming in his field, he'd come out there with a shotgun, run you off. That's my field. I've got plans for all that. I'm going to save it. I'm going to save it till I get old. Then when I get old, I'm going to use it. Now, I'm not against retirement. I'm for retirement. I'm for Social Security, amen? But I'm going to tell you, Social Security that you paid in don't belong to the government. It belongs to you. You already done put it in there. And the government ain't giving you nothing. Amen? So I'm for that, and I'm not, listen, I believe that you can have a stored building around your house.
And I've got one or two around my house. And one of them is I keep my winter twos in there. One of them, and Kathy keeps stuff in her. We put out for winter, and we put out for summer. We got a place to keep it, amen? And there's nothing wrong with owning a storage building. But I don't know, this storage building here is, I'm going to tell you, if you're banking to put it in storage for your retirement, you well forget it, because the termite's going to eat it up or something going to eat it up, amen, out there. And so this man had no pity. He was all thinking about himself, like a lot of church members. They wouldn't give you a dime. They wouldn't pray. For example, we got a strong mission program here in our church. It's not ours, it's God, that we can help the missionaries on the mission field that's not allowed to work in their nation, in that nation they're sent to. We help them that they can preach the gospel of Jesus Christ, our Lord and Savior. Amen. So we help them. And some of them have turned their head, and some of them don't like it, and they get mad at it. You know why? Because they're a selfish person. It's I, me. But I'm going to tell you something, sir. If you're sitting in this congregation, I don't care how mad it makes you, we're still going to support missionaries and missions. And if your heart's in it, you'll get in it. How much you give last year to help missionaries? Somebody brought the gospel to you. Somebody preached to you. Somebody has given you the gospel. Somebody surrendered their life, and somebody's taking care of them. So that's an independent Baptist for you. We support missions. A lot of churches don't even know what missionaries are. They ain't never seen one, but yet they call themselves missionary Baptists. Amen? So we're nobody forces to do it. Nobody makes us to do it. God puts it in our heart. That's why we do it. God puts it in our heart. And number one, I just said, number one, he was not a Christian. Number two, not one time did he give to support missions or missionaries. Paul was a missionary, and here's what Paul said in Philippians 4:15. Now you Philippians know also that in the beginning of the gospel, when I departed from Macedonia, no church communicated with me, I mean giving with me, as concerning giving and receiving, but ye only. The church at Philippi, the Philippians, they gave the mission. They gave their money through the church to help the missionaries. Philippians 4:16. For even in Thessalonica, you sent once and gave unto my necessity. The members of the church gave to God through the church to support missionaries. Number three, not one time did he give his tithes through the church to pay his tithes. Not one time he mentioned about giving a tenth of that to God. Not one time. It's me, my, I, myself. And so he's banking in a barn. That's why some people today in churches are

God. But if you study grace, he told them to do twice as more than what they're doing. Hey, somebody slap you on the cheek, turn the other. Somebody compels you to go a mile, go 2 miles. But see, grace God gave, for John 3:16, for God so loved the world that he gave his only begotten son. And then Jesus gave his life that you could have eternal life and go to heaven. Hallelujah, thank God. They gave. The sun gives. The sun gives us light. The moon at night, the stars, everything gives. The river gives us water. And so, but you get an old stingy church member, you get sour on giving, he'll try to corrupt the whole church. But I'm going to say you can be sweet, and you, it ain't the preacher forcing you. It's that you get it in your heart, and that's what you want to do. You know what the Bible says? God loves a cheerful giver. He said, I love a cheerful giver. He's not forcing you. He's not making you. He don't have to have it. But by God's grace, we get to give. So he can give to us. He said, give a glass of water. You'll not lose your reward in the Bible. And so, Abraham was before the law. Now, Moses was, he's the one that God gave the law to. And Abraham, he paid tithes to Melchizedek. That's what the Bible says. The Bible teaches that he done that. Hebrews chapter 7, verse 1. For this Melchizedek, king of Salem, and that king of Salem as king of Jerusalem, the priest of the Most High God, met Abraham, turned from the slaughter of the king, and blessed him, to whom also Abraham gave a tenth part of all. And then number four coming. He did his banking in barns. Luke chapter 12, verse 18. He said, this will I do. I pull down my barns, build greater. There will I restore my fruit and my goods. So he's going to live. He's putting all his in a barn. Now there's two places you can bank. In a barn or heaven. Now, if you've been in Sunday school, you'd understand what I'm preaching about now. Now, see, our treasure, we lay up what? Our treasures in heaven. We don't lay them up in a barn. Because termites eat them. Everything else will. Thieves will break through and steal. And all of these things here. In Luke chapter 12, verse 21, so he that layeth up treasure for himself is not rich towards God. It'll fly away on you someday before you die. Matthew 6, 19, lay not up for yourself treasure upon earth where moth and rust doth corrupt and where thieves break through and steal. Let me ask you something, Tyler. Did you and I get together and put our message together before we pray? I had no idea you were going to use them scriptures this morning. Did you know that I was going to use them? They already done been on there during Sunday school, ain't they? Now that's God. And God is speaking to somebody in this church. Some person.

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The entire congregation invites you to any of their services. Sunday school is at 10, morning worship is at 11, and Wednesday night services are at 7. 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Pastor J.T. Baskins and the entire congregation invite you to come worship with us. There is a difference. Come and see.

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1: Good morning, everyone. Extreme heat moves in quickly for our Sunday forecast. We've got lots of sunshine today. Highs will be in the mid-90s. Our heat index, 110+. We've got an extreme heat warning in effect through the afternoon and into the first part of the evening. Tonight, clear skies, a low of 75. Tomorrow, sunny and a high of 97 degrees. We can expect more heat advisories and extreme heat warnings for Tuesday. Sunshine, 97. Wednesday, a slight chance of a shower in the afternoon. From the Arkansas Now Weather Center, I'm meteorologist Laura Huckabee.

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2: Hi, boys and girls. This is Uncle Dan.
3: And I'm Aunt Carol. Welcome to all you teens, moms, dads, and all the rest of the family, too.
2: And a special welcome to all you dog lovers, because today's story is all about a dog named Bear.
3: As our story opens, Mr. Brody and his two children are on an afternoon fishing expedition. Since the family really couldn't afford a regular vacation this year, they've taken time to enjoy local attractions. Nearby Singer Lake, with its beautiful tree-lined shores and waters teeming with fish, is the getaway spot of choice for today. Brian, age 9, is in the 4th grade, and Samantha, better known as Sam to family and friends, is 6 years old.
4: Hang on to him, son.
5: He must be a big one.
4: All right, easy now. Easy.
6: Oh, no.
5: He got away.
6: And he was a big one, too.
4: Oh. Well, son, there are more fish stories about the ones that got away than there are about fish that actually got caught.
6: Yeah, Dad, but you can't fry up a good got away story for supper. You need a fish for that.
4: I'll tell you what. Let's go out by that little island. Maybe the fish will be more cooperative out there.

0: that's sure a funny-looking island. There aren't any trees on it, not even one.
1: It's just a big heap of rocks. What's it doing out here in the middle of the lake anyway, Dad?
2: Well, I'm not sure. Once, when I was a teenager, a bunch of us came out here and explored it.
1: Cool. What'd you find?
2: Nothing. Just bugs and lizards.
0: Yeah.
2: Well, let's go around to the other side. For some reason, the fish always seem to bite better over there.
0: Daddy, look!
2: What?
0: Over there, on the island, something big moved.
1: Yeah, I see it too.
2: Where? I don't see anything.
0: There, on that big rock.
1: Right at the end of the island, Dad.
2: What in the world?
0: Look, it moved again.
1: It's a dog.
2: No, I don't think so. It couldn't be.
1: Dad, it is a dog. Look.
0: Oh, Daddy, he's so skinny. Look, he can't even stand up.
2: Oh, my word. All right, quick, kids, sit down. We're going to go in for a closer look.

0: All right, I'll hop out and I'll pull the boat up. All right, there.
1: I'm coming too. Oh, that's cold. I just filled my tennis shoes full of water.
0: Here, Sam, let me help you. There now.
2: Hurry, Daddy, this way. Oh, Daddy, look at him.
0: Oh, no, I better stay back a little bit.
1: He's so big.
2: He's so bony.
1: He looks like a big baggy bear.
0: Very, very sick baggy bear. Oh, he's just about dead.
1: Who would do this? Who would just leave a dog way out here to die?
0: Right, let's see if he likes people. You stay here, and I'll get a little closer. Hello, boy. All right, take it easy now. Oh, that's right. What happened, fella? Are you sick? Oh, boy.
1: Is he okay, Dad?
0: Well, I don't see any wounds or anything, but he is a bag of bones. And he's so weak. He seems friendly enough, though. It's okay for you to come closer.
2: Oh, Daddy, look at him.
0: I know, Sam. He's in pretty bad shape.
1: Can we take him with us, Dad?
0: Well...
2: Daddy, please?
0: Well, I guess we can't just leave him out here. Can we, fella, huh? You need to see a vet, don't you? All right, Sam, now I'm going to pick him up, but I need you to lift his head. Now, can you do that?
2: I think so.
0: And Brian, you hold the boat steady.
1: Okay, Dad.
0: Okay, then. Here goes.

0: Well, what do you think, Dr. Heckman? Is he going to make it?
1: No. Oh. Very doubtful. He's so malnourished that all his internal organs are failing. I'd say he's been on that island for about 2 months with nothing to eat.
2: Except bugs and lizards.
1: But the chances of him even making it through the night are almost zero.
3: Almost? That means he has some chance?
1: I'd like to say yes, but... Well, even if we waged an all-out attack, I don't think he'd make it. Besides, it would be a very expensive venture.
3: How much?
0: How much are we talking, Dr. Heckman?
1: Well, it depends. If he manages to survive, and I don't think he will, we could be talking several thousand dollars.
0: Oh, boy.
3: Dad?
0: What, Brian?
3: What if we didn't go to the water park this weekend? I mean, could we take that money in?
2: Yeah, that's a great idea.
0: Well, that would only pay for maybe one day of the vet's bills.
3: Well, it's one day, Dad. Maybe something, I don't know, maybe something good will happen.
2: Yeah, a miracle.
0: Dr. Heckman?
1: Well, we can give it a day if that's what you want.
4: As soon as the Brody family left, Dr. Heckman began trying to stabilize the condition of the big dog. And then he did one more thing.
5: Tribune, how may I direct your call?
1: Hello, may I have the special feature department?
5: Certainly. One moment, please.
6: Abby Schultz, special features. May I help you?
1: Well, I think you can. I'm Dr. Clifford Heckman, a veterinarian.
6: Yes?
1: I thought you might be interested in a story about cruelty to animals. You know, how uncaring people can be by abandoning an animal to die, and about how other people become involved to help?
6: Well, yes. Yes, as a matter of fact, I am an animal lover myself. What's the story?
1: Well, earlier this afternoon, two children and their father brought in a dog.

0: How do you want your eggs, Samantha? Hard or soft?
1: Hard, Daddy. I don't want any runny parts.
0: Coming up. Your brother should be back from his paper route any minute, and then we can sit down for breakfast.
1: Then can we call the doctor about Bear?
0: Bear?
1: Yeah, don't you think you look like a big old bear?
0: A pretty skinny bear, maybe. Oh, here's your brother now.
2: Dad! Sam! Look! Look at this! I can't believe it!
0: Whoa, slow down! Now, what's got you all charged up this morning?
2: Look here, on page 2. I didn't see it at first until I accidentally threw Mrs. Perry's paper in the bushes and had to go get it. Her paper was kind of tangled up and, look, that's when I saw it, right here on page 2.
1: It's Bear!
2: Bear? Hey, great name, Samantha. Anyway, it's him.
0: My word, you're right. It says here, 2 children in our community, Samantha and Brian Brody, have willingly given up their vacation at the water park in order to pay the initial vet bill for an abandoned dog which they found on Singer Island while on a fishing expedition with their father, Chet.
1: Hey, that's us!
0: Dr. Heckman estimates the dog has been on the island for 8 weeks without food. Broken and worn teeth indicate that the animal may have tried to eat rocks to stave off starvation.
2: Aw, Dad, can you believe it?
0: It says here, a fund is being established to help with medical bills. Send your contributions to the Tribune and mark the envelope rescue.
2: A fund? You mean people are going to send in money to help pay for Bear's vet bills?
0: Well, it looks like maybe they will.
1: Yay!
0: I'd say Dr. Heckman plans on waging an all-out campaign to save Bear. You know, he must be the one who called the paper.
3: That afternoon found Brian, Samantha, and Father at Dr. Heckman's clinic. Bear had made it through the night. He was holding on by a thread, but he was alive.
1: Hello, Bear. Can you hear me?
4: I doubt it. He's almost comatose. I'm still very doubtful.
1: What's comatose mean?
0: It means that he's so sick he's almost dead. He doesn't even know we're here.
4: Oh, I wouldn't say that exactly. He might know someone is here, but he's just too sick to respond.
2: You hang in there, Bear. Nice boy. Good boy. You're gonna be okay.
1: We'll come to see you every day, Bear. Right, Brian?
2: Yep, every day, Bear. So you have to make it. You just have to.
3: We'll find out how Bear is doing in just a moment, but first, Uncle Dan and I want to encourage you to join our Adventures in the Holy Bible Club. Membership is fun and totally free.
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5: Now let's get back to Aunt Carol's story, A Dog Named Bear.
3: After rescuing the big black dog, which Samantha named Bear, from the island in Singer Lake, Sam and her brother Brian, true to their promise, visited Bear every day at Dr. Heckman's office. But progress seemed slow, almost non-existent.
1: Hi, Bear. Are you better today? Nice Bear. Nice Bear.
3: For 3 weeks, Bear's fate hung in the balance. Then one day...
4: Oh, hi. And how are Sam and Brian today?
1: I'm fine.
2: Me too. How is Bear?
4: Well, come see for yourself.
2: going to be okay, Dr. Heckman?
4: Well, I still can't guarantee that he won't have a major setback, but I'd say he's on his way.
1: Oh, Bear, I love you.
3: Two weeks later.
2: Hey, Sam, look. We're on the front page of the paper. You, me, Dad, Bear, Dr. Heckman, and that lady reporter.
1: Our picture made the front page?
2: Yep, right here.
1: Let me see.
2: The article tells everybody that Bear's home is with us now.
1: Wow, Bear, you're a big star now, aren't you?
2: Yeah, well, as soon as you're all better, you have to come on my paper route with me. After all, you have to work for your food around here, you know.
3: Before long, Bear followed Sam wherever she went, and early rising neighbors often caught a glimpse of Bear loping along beside Brian's bicycle as he delivered the morning paper. Every night, when Father relaxed in the big easy chair after a long day in front of his computer, Bear fell asleep with his head on Father's foot. It was a wonderful, almost magical time for the family, and it was hard to remember how life had been before Bear's arrival. No one could have guessed, however, how much more special Bear would become.
0: Okay, kids, have we got everything? Buns, hot dogs, ketchup.
2: Pickles, mustard.
1: Potato chips.
2: And dip. That's it, Dad. When are we supposed to be there?
0: I think we might as well go on over now.
2: This is such a neat idea. I'm glad we can have the neighborhood party at the Andersons.
1: Yeah, they're the only ones with a pool.
0: Well, it's 6 o'clock. Time for the festivities to begin. Let's go.
6: Hey, there you are. Come on in. Gate's open.
1: Hi, Mr. Anderson.
6: Hey, Sam. I see you got the potato chips.
1: Yep, and the dip, too.
6: Hi, Brian. I think Jerry's in the house. Go on in if you want.
2: Okay, thanks.
6: Well, Chet, can you believe it? Kids will be heading back to school tomorrow. Short summer.
0: You can say that again. But it's been a good one.
6: Yeah. You guys are practically celebrities around here with that dog thing. Where is he anyway?
0: He's in the backyard there. If you look hard, you can see him right through the fences.
6: Yeah, there he is. He sure keeps an eye out for your kids. Look at him now. He can hardly stand having to stay over there when you guys are over here.
0: Listen. Rescuing that dog was the best thing I've ever done. He's filled up a big spot in our hearts. You know, when the children and I lost their mother.
6: I know, Chet. It's been hard.
7: Say, everybody, Chet's here with the hot dogs.
0: Uh-oh.
7: So let's get started, huh?
8: Okay, you guys, hot dogs are grilled to perfection. Come and get them. Here you go, Sam. Chips, and here's your hot dog. There. The salad's there on the table, so's the pop.
1: Thank you, Mrs. Anderson.
8: I put a blanket down for you kids out back under the trees on the other side of the pool. I thought that'd be a good cool place for you. The rest of us will eat here at the side of the house away from the sun.
1: Okay, thanks. Come on, Brian, out back by the trees.
2: Okay, I'll be there in a minute. You go ahead.
3: Sam walked around the corner of the house and headed for the blanket near the back of the yard. Brian and Jerry loaded up their plates and then waited while Justin, Kimberly, and Zach, the other neighborhood kids, got their food. Meanwhile, Father and the other neighbors were engaged in lively chatter about summer vacations and plans for fall.
6: So we just got back from our vacation last Sunday. Boy, Chet, old Bear's riled up about something. Pete! How about another hot dog?
9: Sure thing.
0: Huh. I wonder what's wrong with Bear. He usually doesn't... What in the world?
6: My word! He cleared that fence by a foot.
0: Bear?
9: Look, he's scrambling over the next fence. It must be 5 feet high.
0: Bear? Right, what's happening? What's wrong?
6: He's coming for us at 90 miles an hour.
9: Bear! Look, he's headed for the pool. Come on!
0: Bear? Sam, where's Samantha? Brian? Sam?
8: It's Samantha. She's face down in the pool.
0: Watch out. I'm going in.
10: Bear's already got her. Here, boy. Bring her here. To the side, Bear.
2: Somebody called 911.
9: Call 911. Samantha. Look, Bear's pulling her this way.
8: Come on, Bear.
10: I got her. Boost her up, Chet.
9: Here. Lay her down and turn her over. We've got to get the water out of her lungs.
10: She's got a big bump on her head.
2: Sam! Sam!
0: One thousand, two, one thousand, three, one thousand, four, one thousand, five, one thousand.
10: I hear him coming.
8: Oh, thank God.
0: One thousand. Where's Brian? Brian, where's Brian?
10: He's out front with Peace. They're waiting to show the paramedics where to come.
8: Hang on, Chet.
0: 1,005, 1,000.
11: Unit 1 to base. Unit 1 to base.
12: We read you, Unit 1. Go ahead.
11: We've stabilized the patient. Contusion to the right temple. Possible concussion. Heartbeat is restored. She's now breathing on her own. BP is 75 over 55, and we're ready to transport.
12: Base to Unit 1. Roger. What's your ETA?
11: 5 to 7 minutes.
12: Roger. We'll be waiting. Permission to transport.

0: Okay, let's get her in there.
1: Let's hope they've got a room ready.
2: This way, room 3.
0: Okay.
3: Ready? Let's move her over. 1, 2, 3! Blood pressure.
2: I'm not getting one, doctor.
3: We've lost heartbeat. Paddles. Quickly, we're losing her.
4: Twice in the emergency room, Samantha's heart stopped. But fortunately, the doctor was able to revive her. Her condition was extremely serious, but for now at least, she was alive. After a few x-rays, she was transferred to the pediatric intensive care unit, and the doctor spoke privately with Father.
5: Well, Mr. Brody, it's too early to tell exactly how well Samantha's going to come through this. We don't know how long her brain was without oxygen.
6: You mean she might have brain damage?
5: It's possible. We don't know yet. Right now, we need to worry about her lungs. Then we'll tackle any injury to the brain. She received a nasty blow to the head, but so far, there's no indication of a developing hematoma. Again, we don't know how long she suffered oxygen deprivation. But I will say this, children are amazingly resilient, and I've seen miracles happen. But at this point, you do have to be braced for the worst.
6: Thank you, Dr. Hansen. I know.
5: I have a daughter just a year older than Samantha. But tell you what, why don't you go home briefly, get some dry clothes on, and come back. You can stay through the night with her if you like.
4: Chet Brody was almost numb with worry and grief. Little Sam looked so pale, so helpless, and it seemed there were tubes and wires attached to every square inch of her body. Mr. and Mrs. Anderson and a few of the other guests were assembled in the waiting room, and they readily agreed to take Brian back to the house to get some dry clothes for Father so he could stay by Samantha's side. Quietly, he slipped back into Samantha's room, settled in a chair, and held her small white hand in his.
6: Dear Lord, please, if it is your will, let Samantha come back to us. She's so little. She's just 6. Please, please let her be all right. It's okay, Sam. Daddy's right here. It's okay, honey. You're okay. You should have seen Bear. He must have been watching you. Even though he had to look through the mesh fences to see you, he must have never taken his eyes off you. You know, Sam, I think God sent Bear to us as a special friend. It's kind of like we rescued him, so he decided to take good care of us. Especially you, Sam. You're the one who spotted him on that island, but if it hadn't been for you... Sam? Samantha? It's okay. It's okay, Daddy's here. Sam?
7: Daddy?
6: Oh, Sam! You're awake! Oh, honey! You're in the hospital, honey.
7: The hospital?
6: Don't you remember? You fell into the pool.
7: Pool?
6: Yes, remember? We were having a neighborhood picnic at the Andersons.
7: Oh, yeah, I had a hot dog.
6: Yes, yes, that's right.
7: Daddy?
6: Yes, Sam?
7: My hot dog.
6: Yes, yes, you had a hot dog.
7: It fell into the water and...
6: Your hot dog fell into the water?
7: Uh-huh. And I bent over to get it.
6: Out of the water?
7: Uh-huh. And I slipped and I don't remember anymore.
6: You must have slipped and hit your head on the side of the pool, Sam. You almost drowned. I thought you were... Well, anyway... Bear saved you.
7: Bear? Bear saved me?
6: Yep. He jumped 3 fences and plunged into the pool before any of us knew what happened. If it hadn't been for him...
7: Bear saved me, but...
6: What?
7: Why are your clothes all wrinkly, Daddy?
6: Well, I sort of jumped in, too.
7: I Daddy.
6: I love you too, Sam. But you need to rest now, okay?
4: For the entire 3 days that Samantha was in the hospital, Bear restlessly paced around the house. He even wore a circular path in the grass in the backyard. Brian said they should rename him Worrywart, but of course he was just teasing. Finally, the day came when Father brought Samantha home from the hospital.
6: Well, here we are, home again.
7: Look, there's Bear in the backyard.
6: Oops, correction. There's Bear in the front yard. You know, it seems fences don't mean much to him when you're involved, Sam.

0: I'm sure the Brodies thank God over and over for Bear.
1: Yes, they do. You know, their experience reminds me of the truth of verse 1 in Ecclesiastes chapter 11. It says, "Cast your bread upon the waters, for you will find it after many days."
0: I think you'd better explain what that means, Aunt Carol. Some of the boys and girls might think that all they'd find would be soggy bread.
1: Oh, that won't do. Actually, this Bible verse means that in some way, at some time, every deed we do, whether for good or for bad, will be returned to us.
0: Of course, it won't always be in the same way that Sam, Brian, and their dad experienced.
1: No, and not every kind deed will immediately be rewarded. But kindness does have a way of coming back to us, if only by the knowledge that we have done something good and that we feel better about who we are for having done it.
0: And every time we do something positive, something good or kind or helpful, we're acting in the same way that God acts toward us, and we become more and more like Him.
1: I know that Samantha's family would be the first to say that love and compassion and kindness do come back to bless those who have helped others by their loving deeds.
0: So remember, when you have the opportunity to be kind, always welcome it and act upon it.
1: You'll be so glad you did. Obviously, Bear agrees.
0: He's a smart dog.
1: That he is. And if he could talk, I think he'd tell us that it's a very good idea to express our appreciation to those who do us a kindness.
0: So in that spirit, and for all the boys and girls and their families who benefit from your Story Hours outreach,
1: we thank every one of you whose gifts and prayers make this ministry possible.
0: May every slice of bread you've cast upon the waters come back as a full loaf.
1: If you'd like information on how you can join us in spreading the good news of God's love, visit our website at yourstoryhour.org.
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1: Well, it's time for us to say goodbye for now.
0: And God bless you till we meet again.
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0: Good morning, everyone. Extreme heat moves in quickly for our Sunday forecast. We've got lots of sunshine today. Highs will be in the mid-90s. Our heat index 110 plus. We've got an extreme heat warning in effect through the afternoon and into the first part of the evening. Tonight, clear skies, a low of 75. Tomorrow, sunny and a high of 97 degrees. We can expect more heat advisories and extreme heat warnings for Tuesday. Sunshine, 97. Wednesday, a slight chance of a shower in the afternoon. From the Arkansas Now Weather Center, I'm meteorologist Laura Huckabee.
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2: Doing today on this beautiful morning? Good, good. Well, for all of you who are here and for all of those who are tuning in on the radio, we are pleased that you are in this moment of worship. May we prepare our minds and prepare our hearts for such a beautiful and glorious moment. This morning, I don't have any announcements, but I think Al Futrell has an announcement that he would like to make, so I'd like to invite him forward at this time.

0: Good morning, everybody.
1: Good morning.
0: Well, just when I think there's not any side roads we can go down on our church project, here comes up another turn in the road, and we have to go see what's down that road first before we can go forward. So we finally got our bids in a couple of weeks ago, or not quite 2 weeks ago, for our new church building that we've been working with architects on. And the prices came in at $4.77 million, which was a lot higher than what we anticipated or ever even said. We never even said we had that amount of money to spend. It was a lot less than that. As a matter of fact, we told them we had around $3.6 million to spend, we believed, on a billion, on a new building. And that was all that we could do. And they just said because of the rising price on everything, material, labor, everything that is, everything is higher. But at $500 a square foot, I think that's exceptionally high. I think we could have any kind of church ornated however we wanted it to for $500 a square foot. But anyway, just to tell you some of the things that were quite a bit, I mean, just the undercut allowance to get the dirt in was $195,000 just to make sure that the building's sitting compacted dirt, that we don't have any foundation problems. Drywall and acoustical ceilings, $826,000. Landscape and irrigation, $77,260. What was the other? The steeple, $176,799. So that's just an idea of some of the costs. But it also shows us that we've got quite a bit of money that could be cut out of this project. So at this time, what we've done is we've instructed the architects, with their help, I mean, and upon their advice, the contractor immediately almost sent in a $100,000 deduct because they got a better price on steel. So there are places we could get money out. The biggest one being that I haven't mentioned is we would take 1,000 square feet out of the front part of the drawing over there, and that would eliminate the offices, the pastor's office and a secretary's office, which we would just continue to leave that in the house that's already there. We could still have the office and pastor's office in our house. So that alone at $500 a square foot is a $500,000 cut. So we think we can get to the price we want to get to, but that doesn't mean we've got to spend the money. Okay, we just need to have we all need to think about what's going to happen when this church is built and when we're done with it. Are we going to have the money to sustain it after that? So no contracts have been signed, nothing's been done, nothing's set in stone. But as a congregation, it's just something that we all need to take into account and get with the people on the finance committee, on the building committee, and let them know what your feelings are about the whole thing. Do we need to back up and look at something different, or do we want to continue on the path we're on? I think we will see what the architects can come up with and just try to be a good steward of what we have and what we think we'll have going forward. So thank y'all very much. We need your prayers each and every day that we can make a good decision and follow the Lord's will. Thank you very much.
2: I do want to thank you, Al, and the rest of the building committee for all of your hard work and dedication to seeing this project forward. Do we have any other announcements that we need to bring to the congregation at this time? If not, Ms. Justin, would you like to lead us in our call to worship?
3: Please stand as you're able and hear this call to worship. With the pressing crowds searching for healing and hope,
4: we wish you see Jesus.
3: With the pushed out and cast aside, with the lonely lost stripped of pride,
4: we wish to see Jesus.
3: With those who seek mystery and meaning, wisdom and grace,
4: we wish to see Jesus.
3: Amen.

Dear gracious, holy, loving God, as we gather in this place together, may we cast aside all of our fears, our worries, our angst, all the baggage that we carry that weighs us down. We are here in a place where we can set all of that at your feet, where we can trust that your strength, your grace, your mercy, and your love will prevail. So let us courageously put aside all of those things that are weighing us down, so that we may find rest on this day. And not only should we find rest, we should also find peace and hope and joy and encouragement, because we are in your presence. So God, may your presence be felt in this place this morning. May your grace be felt. May your love be empowering. And may your will guide our steps. God, thank you for all that you do for each and every one of us here this morning. Thank you for your love. And as you have gathered us together in this place as one body, let us with one voice lift up the prayer that you taught your disciples how to pray. Our Father, who art in heaven, hallowed be thy name. Thy kingdom come, thy will be done, on earth as it is in heaven. Give us this day our daily bread, and forgive us our trespasses, as we forgive those who trespass against us. And lead us not into temptation, but deliver us from evil. For thine is the kingdom, and the power, and the glory forever. Amen. At this time, I would like to invite you to stand as we sing our first hymn this morning. This is hymn number 378, Amazing Grace.

Holy Catholic Church, the communion of saints, the forgiveness of sins, the resurrection of the body, and the life everlasting. Amen.

Dear gracious, holy, generous God, at this time, we give back to you, even just a small portion. May we do so with a joyful heart, and may we do so also with the understanding that what we give back to you, you truly do make multiply, and you use it to impact this church, this community, and the kingdom. May we faithfully give back to you and be the steward you have called us to be, so that we may be a beacon of your kingdom light. God, thank you for the ways that you use this church, and I ask that you continue to use us to do big and great things. In your precious and holy name we pray. Amen.

You may be seated. We're not going to have a children's moment at this time because Waverly is the only one and she hears me talk all the time, so I think she would be good with that little break. I see you back there. This morning we are going to be diving into Luke's gospel, and we are going to be looking at a familiar story, a story that we know even through a child song. This is the story of Zacchaeus, and that story is found in Luke chapter 19, verses 1 through 10. So if you have your Bible with you or the Bible app on your phone, you are more than welcome to follow along

0: Luke chapter 19, verses 1 through 10. So, I know, Gavin, I'm sorry. School is about to start, unfortunately. And because of that, school has been the topic of discussion in the James household. Isn't that right, Waverly? We have been talking about school. We've talked about new teachers, what new backpack we want. We talked about classes. And we talked about some of the fun things that Waverly is going to want to do this new school year. But we've also even talked about what school was like when I was growing up. And I want to share some of that with you all this morning. I still remember some of the days in elementary school at Booker Arts Magnet. If you don't know where that's at, it's in Little Rock. Miss Elaine, I'm sure you know where that's at perfectly. In Booker, in elementary school, my all-time favorite class was gym. No writing, no studying, no homework. It was just basketball, kickball, dodgeball, and relay races. It was everything that an athletic kid who loved sports could dream of. You go to school, you have fun. What could be better than that? Gym was my kind of class because it played to my strengths until it was rope day. You all know what rope day is, right? I see some head nodding. Rope day was that dreaded day in PE when every kid was expected to climb that rope that hung from the ceiling, climb it all the way to the rafters, and touch it. I hated rope day. I could play basketball all day long, football, dodgeball, kickball. I could win the relay races. I could do all of that. But when it came to rope day, that was not my thing. I remember my first experience with the rope. After watching some of my friends climb that thing all the way to the top and doing it pretty easily, I thought, how hard could it be? I'm an athletic kid. I can do this. So I grabbed hold of the rope, and I pulled myself up. I wrapped my legs around it, and I started climbing. And I made it to about 3 feet. I made it to about 3 feet off the ground, and it was at that point where I said, yep, nope, this is not for me. When I got done, my hands burned, my arms felt like jello, and I was exhausted. 3 feet of climbing had drained me more than 30 to 45 minutes of playing basketball ever could. And I will go on to mention that my first experience was also my last experience. Whenever it was rope day, I just said, no, I'm not going to do it. Rope day. Standing there, after making it 3 feet in the air, I tried not to look embarrassed, especially in front of my friends. You know, I've got a reputation I've got to upkeep, right? I'm the athletic kid. I can't show them that I failed at something. Something was too hard for me. So I made every excuse in the book. But the truth be told, I just couldn't make the climb. It was a hard climb. And I learned a very valuable lesson that day. A lesson that sticks with me to this day. Climbing is not for everyone. Climbing is not for everyone. And in today's gospel, we find one man. We find one person whose only option is to climb. If he was going to see Jesus, his only chance was to climb. And this is the story of Zacchaeus. It goes like this. He entered Jericho and was passing through it. and a man there named Zacchaeus. He was a chief tax collector and was rich. He was trying to see who Jesus was. He wanted to see who Jesus was, but on account of the crowd, he could not because he was short in stature. So he ran ahead and climbed a sycamore tree to see him because he was going to pass that way. When Jesus came to the place, he looked up and said to him, "Zacchaeus, hurry and come down, for I must stay at your house today." So he hurried down and was happy to welcome him. All who saw it, they began to grumble and said, "He has gone to be the guest of the one who is a sinner." Zacchaeus stood there and said to the Lord, "Look, half of my possessions, Lord, I will give to the poor. And if I have defrauded anyone of anything, I will pay back four times as much." Then Jesus said to him, "Today, salvation has come to this house, because he too is a son of Abraham. For the Son of Man came to seek out and to save the lost." This is the word of God to the people of God.
1: Thanks be to God.
0: Thanks be to God. Dear gracious God, the one who seeks out and saves the lost, the one who stays with the sinner, the one who calls us all by name, we gather in this place today to experience you, to experience you in a bold and a new and a powerful way. So as we dive into the words of your text, as we dive into a testimony that shows just how good you are, may it help us to experience you in a way that brings salvation to us. God, thank you for the ways that you use us, that you find us, that you call us, that you be with us. And this morning, I ask that you be with us here today. I pray this in your precious and holy name. Amen. Now, I want you to picture that scene. Picture the scene as if you were there. Jesus has entered Jericho, and as he begins to make his way through the city, people start to notice who has come to town. It is the great healer. It is the wonderful teacher. It is the miracle worker. It is the one who brings hope to the hopeless, the one who loves the unloved, the one who lifts up the lowly, and the one who welcomes the sinner. Jesus is here, and word begins to spread fast, and people begin to gather around. And those who are gathered around, maybe they are hoping to experience a miracle themselves. Maybe some of them are hoping to hear Jesus teach and preach. Or maybe some of them simply just want to say, "Hey, I was there when Jesus came to town." But no matter what it is, the crowd wanted to see him, and they wanted to experience him. And among the crowd, among all of the people wanting to see Jesus, there was one man who probably didn't feel very welcome. And what was his name? Zacchaeus. Now, Luke tells us that Zacchaeus was a wealthy man and the chief tax collector, and that title carries a lot of weight. You see, Zacchaeus was a Jewish man who was known for taking money from his people and giving it to Rome. It's a title that carries a lot of weight, and it's not a good weight. He was working for the enemy. And because of this, his own people, the Jewish people, viewed Zacchaeus as a collaborator and a traitor. And so Zacchaeus was not a very popular man. So amongst that crowd, if Zacchaeus found himself in that crowd, I'm sure he probably wouldn't feel as welcome. Think about it. The views, the glares, people whispering under the breath, why is he here? He doesn't deserve to be here. But yet Luke is telling us something important. He wanted to see who Jesus was. There was something about Jesus that made him curious. So he runs ahead and he tries to find a place where he can get a glimpse. And I imagine it. I imagine what was going through his mind and his heart. These people hate me. I am despised by these people, but here's my chance to see what this Jesus is about. I'm going to be courageous enough and run to that pile. I want this experience. So Zacchaeus runs close to the crowd. And as the crowd is already there, Zacchaeus is looking for a place to stand. And as he does that, the crowd closes in. And so he looks for a place where he can see. And as he does that, the crowd fills the gaps. And he searches for a place where he can experience the moment that everyone else is experiencing. But he can't. So what does he do? He finds a sycamore tree and he climbs it just so he can see Jesus. So the question that I want to address that I feel is tugging at my heart that I want to bring about for you this morning is this. Why did Zacchaeus have to climb? Why did he have to climb? Well, many would probably say it was because he was too short. But I don't think that is the issue Luke is trying to point out. I believe it is this. I believe Luke tells us why when he says he could not see because of the crowd. For me, I don't think it was the fact that he was too short. The issue was the crowd. It wasn't his height. It was the people. And unfortunately, it was the people who were closest to Jesus. The ones that were closest to Jesus that day in Jericho covered up Jesus. And the man that desperately needed him couldn't get to him. So he had to find another way. He had to find a way to climb. And that's exactly what he did. After reflecting back on rope day at Booker Elementary, I find myself looking at this text just a little bit differently. And I ask myself this. If climbing was hard for me, what if Zacchaeus was just like me? What if he wasn't a climber? What if Zacchaeus wasn't strong enough to make it to the top of the tree? What if Zacchaeus tried and his arms got tired and his hands burned and he fell? What if Zacchaeus almost made it to the top? He looked down and realized, oh my gosh, I'm terrified of heights, and he became paralyzed with fear. What if Zacchaeus couldn't make the hard climb? Would he miss out on experiencing Christ? All because the crowd, the people, wouldn't let him in. Climbing is hard. If any of you have ever climbed a rope or a tree or anything like that, you can testify to how difficult it can be. It requires strength. It requires endurance. It requires gripping tightly when your arms are tired and continuing forward when your body is telling you to stop. And it requires courage. Climbing is difficult. And we have to understand something. We have to understand that people in this world are climbing. They are climbing to try to find hope, climbing to try to find peace, climbing to try to find joy. You see, climbing doesn't have to be just a physical thing. It can be a mental thing, an emotional thing, and a spiritual thing. People are climbing in all sorts of ways to try to get to the top, to find something different in life. But because climbing is difficult, some of those people never make it to the top. And for those people who are trying to climb to find Jesus, we, as the people closest to Jesus, can't cover Jesus up. Because if those people are climbing and they can't make it to the top, perhaps they miss out on Christ in a moment they needed him most. Climbing can be difficult. And the truth is, climbing isn't for everyone. Not everyone has the strength to make the climb. Not everyone has the support they need to make the climb. Not everyone has someone standing behind them, just like my gym PE teacher, behind them saying, "Keep going, you can do it." And that is why this story challenges us as the church. Because when people are searching for Jesus, they shouldn't have to climb over any barriers that we create, whether they are intentional or unintentional. We, as the people closest to Christ, should be eliminating barriers so people don't have to climb. Because climbing isn't for everyone. Some people get tired. Some people lose hope. Some people may never make it. And it's not because Jesus isn't there. And it's not because Jesus doesn't love them, but it's because we, like the crowd in Jericho, sometimes we make the way to Jesus harder than it needs to be. There is good news. The good news is that Jesus shows us another way. Jesus shows us how to help people not have to climb. As Zacchaeus climbed, Jesus met him at the tree. And Jesus looked up at him and he said, "Zacchaeus," he called him by name, "come closer. I must stay with you." As the crowd knew his reputation, Jesus knew his name. As the crowd saw a sinner, Jesus saw someone who needed grace. And as the crowd wanted distance from him, Jesus wants relationship. And for that relationship that Jesus wants with him and with us, Jesus wants us to be close and not distant. He says, "I must stay at your house today." What an honor. What an honor for someone it is who the world has already deemed unworthy. What this is hospitality. It is a hospitality that we must adopt, that we must live out if we are going to grow the church, if we are going to grow the kingdom, if we are going to change the world. It is a kingdom hospitality that we have to model if we are truly going to live out being disciples that we were called and created to be. Hospitality, a hospitality that doesn't cover Jesus up, but that invites others in so that they can experience the goodness without risking missing an opportunity. Jesus didn't ask Zacchaeus to climb higher to find him. Jesus called him to come down from that tree and come close, because I want to stay with you. And that is the church Christ calls us to be. Calls us to be a people who make room, a people who opens doors, a people who invites others in, a people who remove barriers instead of creating them, a people who let the light of Christ shine instead of covering it up. Because there are people that are probably even closest to us right now who are looking for Jesus. And perhaps God is using us to bring them in the fold. So we must practice a hospitality like Jesus so that they don't have to climb and risk missing out. When I was a little boy standing in that gym that day, I learned a lesson that I have never forgotten. Climbing isn't for everyone. And now when I look at this scripture, it brings a whole new meaning. Climbing is not for everyone. And because it's not for everyone, it should change the way we practice faith. It should encourage us and equip us to be a people of faith who are active in showing people just how good, just how hope-filled, just how grace-filled Christ really is. So that salvation can be brought to their house too. Climbing isn't for everyone. So let us make room. Let us welcome. Let us invite. And let us love like Jesus, so that others can experience hope in this world. Let's pray. Dear gracious, holy God, God of miracles, God of relationship, God of transformation, God of salvation. A story like this, we read it so often, and we see details in it. The details we always see that show us how to live, how to act, how to be. May the details in this text this morning encourage us, equip us, and shape us into being stewards of hospitality that can change lives and that can change the world. So God, use us in this way for the sake of your kingdom and the sake of this world. In your name I pray. Amen. Our closing hymn this morning is "I Am Thine, O Lord." This is hymn number 419. So let us stand and make one more joyful noise.

my brothers and sisters in Christ, now to receive this benediction. May the God of hospitality bless you with the spirit of hospitality, so that you may live into this calling, this great calling, a kingdom calling that invites, that welcomes, that loves, and that changes the world. Go forth with this gift in the name of God the Father, God the Son, and God the Holy Spirit. Amen.

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2: Hi, everyone. Sunshine and very hot temperatures today. We've got an extreme heat warning in effect. Highs will be in the mid-90s, heat index close to 110. Tonight, clear skies, lows mid-70s. Tomorrow, sunny, hot, once again, another extreme heat warning in effect with a high near 100 and a heat index of 105 to 110. Not much of a change on Tuesday. By Wednesday, sunny, slightly cooler with a high near 90 degrees. From the Arkansas Now Weather Center, I'm meteorologist Laura Huckabee.

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1: Hi, everyone. Sunshine and very hot temperatures today. We've got an extreme heat warning in effect. Highs will be in the mid-90s, heat index close to 110. Tonight, clear skies, lows mid-70s. Tomorrow, sunny, hot, once again, another extreme heat warning in effect with a high near 100 and a heat index of 105 to 110. Not much of a change on Tuesday. By Wednesday, sunny, slightly cooler with a high near 90 degrees. From the Arkansas Weather Center, I'm meteorologist Laura Huckabee.

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0: Good afternoon, everyone, and now a look at your local news. The Cross County Sheriff's Department has arrested a 19-year-old man in connection with a fatal shooting around 1 a.m. Sunday on County Road 371. Seth Pickens is currently being held in the Cross County Detention Center in Wynn on a CID hold. Further charges are pending. Cross County Sheriff David West confirmed the victim in the shooting incident has died. No further information is available at this time. It is the second shooting this week in Cross County. The other took place on County Road 382 early Thursday. The victim in that case survived. The Arkansas State Police is investigating that shooting and has not provided further details. The state police has also responded to a single vehicle crash overnight on Highway 42. The driver, identified as Alvin Trey Smith, was killed. The nomination period is now open for Farm Service County Committee nominations. It will remain open until August 3rd. The Farm Service Agency County Committees are a critical component of the day-to-day operations of FSA, and they allow grassroots input and local administration of federal farm programs. Elections occur each year with what is called a Local Administration Area, or LAA. LAAs are elective areas for FSA committees in a single county or multi-county jurisdiction. To nominate anyone, persons are urged to contact their nearest USDA service center. Nominations are now open for the 2026 Arkansas Preservation Awards. The Arkansas Preservation Awards recognize outstanding preservation achievements, people who have made a difference in their communities, and projects that inspire others to protect Arkansas's special historic places. There are 13 different categories in which the public can submit a nomination. Nominations are due by 5 p.m. on August 31st. Complete details on the process to nominate and what the categories are on the website, info@preservearkansas.org, or you can call 1-501-372-4757. The winners will be honored in January.
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0: 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Since that time, over 1,000 people have completed the program. Applications for the Leadership program will be accepted through August 3rd. 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The Arkansas Department of Agriculture is accepting applications for the Federal Emergency Management Agency's Swift Current Flood Mitigation Assistance Program. Towns, cities, and counties have until 5 p.m. on August 15th to submit an application. Projects include voluntary property buyouts of flood-prone structures, structure relocation, dry flood proofing of historical or non-residential structures, and non-structural retrofitting of existing buildings and facilities. More information is available on the Department of Agriculture's website. The Arkansas Department of Agriculture is accepting applications from elementary schools for the 2026 to 2027 USDA Fresh Fruit and Vegetable Program. The program reimburses schools for fresh fruits and vegetables served free to students grades K to 6 during the school day, outside of breakfast and lunch. Elementary schools serving grades K to 6 that operate the National School Lunch Program are eligible to apply, and the deadline is August 28th.
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0: And now for today's obituary. Sidney LaSalle King of Wynn died Tuesday. He was 78. Sidney was born in Wynn. He was a veteran of the United States Marine Corps. Survivors include his sons, Jerome Cole, Delensgo King, and Jason King. His daughters, Vita McNeil and Keisha Haggins. 15 grandchildren, 14 great-grandchildren, and one great-great-grandchild. Funeral services will be held 11 a.m. Monday at First Baptist Missionary Baptist Church in Wynn. Interment will follow in the Arkansas State Veterans Cemetery at Bird Eye. Visitation will be from 5 to 7 p.m. Sunday at the Woodard Funeral Service Chapel in Wynn. 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
4: 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Phone number is 870-587-0730 or look us up on the web at mitchellsequipmentsales.com/Wynn. We would like to say thank you, Cross County and the surrounding counties, that has given us the opportunity to earn and to work.

0: September 12th, and defending Conference USA champions Kinshaw State September 26th. Their Sun Belt Conference home games are against South Alabama on October 8th and Georgia State on October 24th, Louisiana Monroe on November 7th, and Troy on November 28th. The Arkansas Game and Fish Commission is accepting applications for the 2026 Arkansas alligator hunting season. The season will be held from September 18th to 21st and again from September 25th to September 28th at designated areas in the state. Those include Millwood Lake, the Dr. Lester Sizes Wildlife Management Area, the Little River Wildlife Management Area, Lake Erring, Bragg Lake, Lake Columbia, the Lower Arkansas Rive Wetland Complex, Yellow Lake, and the Delta Wetland Complex. Each permit would allow the harvest of one alligator at least 4 feet long. Each permit holder can have three assistants, but only the holder is allowed to snare, harpoon, and dispatch the alligator. The deadline to apply for a license is midnight Friday, July 31st. They are available at the Game and Fish Commission's website. A permit-only system for hunting at the St. Francis Sunken Lands Wildlife Management Area has been proposed by the Arkansas Game and Fish Commission. The proposal came after a lengthy debate among commission members. The proposal will establish permit-only waterfowl hunting on about 1,000 acres along the St. Francis River. The nearly 5-mile section is on the southernmost part of the refuge, which is about 30 miles long in southeast Craighead and northwest Poinsett counties. Game and Fish Commission Director Doug Schuenbrock says the proposal will create 20 to 25 hunting spots where hunters will be assigned to hunt. The move was made to combat overcrowding in the area. There is a 30-day comment period. The issue will be addressed again at the commission's August meeting.
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0: And now a look at our weather. We are currently under an extreme heat warning in effect until 8 p.m. Tuesday evening. Forecast for the remainder of today, mostly sunny, highs in the mid-90s, west winds around 5 miles per hour, and heat index values as high as 111 degrees for today. Forecast for tonight, mostly clear, humid with lows in the upper 70s, light and variable winds but coming southwest after midnight, heat index values up to 107 early in the evening. Our Monday forecast, sunny with highs in the upper 90s, southwest winds only around 5 miles per hour, and a heat index value of 109 for Monday. Monday evening, mostly clear, lows in the upper 70s, and our Tuesday forecast, sunny with highs in the upper 90s, west winds around 5 miles per hour, and heat index values as high as 114 degrees for this Tuesday. Yesterday's high was 92 with the overnight low of 87 degrees.
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1: Hi everyone, sunshine and very hot temperatures today. We've got an extreme heat warning in effect. Highs will be in the mid-90s, heat index close to 110. Tonight, clear skies, lows mid-70s. Tomorrow, sunny, hot, once again, another extreme heat warning in effect with a high near 100 and a heat index of 105 to 110. Not much of a change on Tuesday. By Wednesday, sunny, slightly cooler with a high near 90 degrees. From the Arkansas Weather Center, I'm meteorologist Laura Huckabee.

this old cowboy. And I can tell you never had one for your own. Or you never been around one. Now you're thinking that you found one. Well, it might be kind of fun to take him home.

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1: President Trump is calling for signs to be placed outside the Smithsonian Museum, warning of alleged historical inaccuracy. During an appearance on CNN's State of the Union, House Minority Leader Hakeem Jeffries said they'll explore every legislative avenue and every litigation avenue to stop the order.
2: Here's the thing. Black history is American history, and we are not going to let the extremists whitewash it. Not now. Not ever.
1: Trump on Friday ordered the Interior Department to place signs in front of the Smithsonian National Museum of American History in Washington, D.C., notifying visitors that the museum exhibits need to be renovated. The administration recently accused the museum's director of radical activist ideology and undermining faith in American institutions. Israeli Prime Minister Benjamin Netanyahu says he plans to travel to New York City and attend the U.N. General Assembly this week. Netanyahu made the comment on Fox Sunday Morning Futures in spite of New York City Mayor Zohran Mamdani's push to have him arrested. The Israeli Prime Minister says Mamdani is basing his claims on bogus criminal charges and accused the mayor of promoting hate and fear.
3: I speak to Jewish Americans in New York, and they're afraid right now. And I don't think it's accidental that after he made this hate speech against Israel and against me, the next day, a Jew is stabbed coming out of a synagogue.
1: Mamdani said last week that he explored all the city's options for detaining Netanyahu, but admitted he has no legal authority to do so. Iran's foreign ministry says an Iranian commercial ship was attacked by Ukraine in the Caspian Sea. Tehran condemned the attack, saying one sailor was killed and another was injured. Meanwhile, Ukrainian President Volodymyr Zelensky said in a post on X Saturday that his country has attacked ships in the Caspian Sea transporting military equipment from Iran to Russia. Zelensky has also claimed Russia is providing satellite intelligence in the Middle East to Iran. I'm Lisa Carton. The U.S. will begin a phased opening of the country's southern cattle ports. More from Lisa Taylor.
4: The decision by the Department of Agriculture on Friday will allow a limited amount of cattle to be imported from Mexico after the ports were closed in May to control the spread of a new world screwworm outbreak. The USDA will reopen the livestock port in Douglas, Arizona, August 24th. Other ports will reopen later, depending on Mexico's compliance with the Joint Action Plan. The USDA has tracked 42 confirmed cases of the flesh-eating parasite, mostly in Texas, since the start of the outbreak on June 3rd.
1: Federal law enforcement officials are investigating an alleged violent interaction between a man and a sea lion at a San Diego County beach. We get details from Sharon Reardon.
5: A video posted on social media allegedly shows a man kicking a sea lion at La Jolla Cove Wednesday night. The National Oceanic and Atmospheric Administration, or NOAA, says sea lions are federally protected under the Marine Mammal Protection Act. They say any attempts to harass, harm, pursue, feed, capture, injure, restrain, or kill the animals may be punishable through fines or jail time. The viral video has sparked outrage among animal advocates, including PETA, the Sierra Club, and others. NOAA's Fisheries Office of Law Enforcement is investigating.
1: Los Angeles County prosecutors are focusing on finances as an element of their murder case against singer David. Tammy Trujillo has details.
6: Patrick Steinfeld, the attorney representing the victim's family members, describes how they reacted to hearing about the musician's earnings.
7: That was a bit of a jaw drop for the family. They told me outside the courtroom that they were shocked how much money that young man was earning.
6: Prosecutors say the singer, whose real name is David Burke, killed 14-year-old Celeste Rivas Hernandez in an effort to protect his music career after she threatened to expose their sexual relationship.
1: Benjamin McGregor, Burke's money manager, testified the singer earned at least $10 million between 2023 and 2025. I'm Lisa Carton.
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10: Hi, everyone. Sunshine and very hot temperatures today. We've got an extreme heat warning in effect. Highs will be in the mid-90s, heat index close to 110. Tonight, clear skies, lows mid-70s. Tomorrow, sunny, hot, once again, another extreme heat warning in effect with a high near 100 and a heat index of 105 to 110. Not much of a change on Tuesday. By Wednesday, sunny, slightly cooler with a high near 90 degrees. From the Arkansas Weather Center, I'm meteorologist Laura Huckabee.

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2: Hi, everyone. Sunshine and very hot temperatures today. We've got an extreme heat warning in effect. Highs will be in the mid-90s, heat index close to 110. Tonight, clear skies, lows mid-70s. Tomorrow, sunny, hot, once again, another extreme heat warning in effect with a high near 100 and a heat index of 105 to 110. Not much of a change on Tuesday. By Wednesday, sunny, slightly cooler with a high near 90 degrees. From the Arkansas Weather Center, I'm meteorologist Laura Huckabee.

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1: Hi, everyone. Sunshine and very hot temperatures today. We've got an extreme heat warning in effect. Highs will be in the mid-90s, heat index close to 110. Tonight, clear skies, lows mid-70s. Tomorrow, sunny, hot, once again, another extreme heat warning in effect with a high near 100 and a heat index of 105 to 110. Not much of a change on Tuesday. By Wednesday, sunny, slightly cooler with a high near 90 degrees. From the Arkansas Now Weather Center, I'm meteorologist Laura Huckabee.

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1: Israeli Prime Minister Benjamin Netanyahu is warning Iran against attacking Israel. Appearing on Fox Sunday Morning Futures, Netanyahu vowed that Israel's response would be very forceful.
2: If Iran attacks Israel, either directly or through proxies, either with ballistic missiles or UAVs or killer drones, it will make a terrible mistake.
1: It comes as Netanyahu is set to visit the White House this week as President Trump weighs his military options in Iran. Tuesday's meeting will mark the first face-to-face talks between the two since the Iran conflict began in late February. It also comes as Trump says he's close to a decision on whether to launch a massive attack on Iran. Senator Chris Van Hollen is taking aim at President Trump's nuclear deal with Saudi Arabia. Appearing on ABC's This Week, the Maryland Democrat accused the president of hitting Saudi Arabia with a bait and switch by changing the terms of the deal.
3: It's complete whiplash for the Saudis. I mean, it just shows you cannot rely on the United States. You certainly can't count on the Trump administration.
1: An agreement had been reached on a nuclear deal that allows the kingdom to use American technology to build nuclear reactors. However, Trump said final approval of that deal is conditioned on Saudi Arabia joining the Abraham Accords to help normalize relations with Israel. Police in Germany say the suspect in this weekend's deadly attack on Berlin's Pride Festival is dead. According to officials, officers shot and killed the 21-year-old man after he charged at them with a knife when they tried to arrest him today. Authorities say one woman was killed and at least 29 others were injured Saturday night when the suspect drove a truck into a crowd and began attacking people with a machete near the Brandenburg Gate. Germany's interior minister told a news conference all the evidence points to an Islamist terrorist attack. Officials also described the suspect as having a criminal history. I'm Lisa Carton. Florida is scheduled to execute two inmates in one day, Lisa Taylor reports.
4: Former police officer James Duckett had his March execution date stayed due to an inconclusive DNA test. Duckett was convicted for a 1988 rape and murder of an 11-year-old girl. He's now scheduled to be put to death on Tuesday, the same day that Dominic Anthony Ochocone is set to die for the 1986 murder of his ex-girlfriend's parents. If both executions go forward, it would be the first time in the modern era of the death penalty that Florida has carried out two executions in one day. It will also make Ochocone the oldest person executed in Florida's modern history.
1: Five people were injured in a mass stabbing in Old Sacramento. Rich Cassone has details on the weekend attack.
5: Police responded to a call in the historic district early Saturday morning. KCRA says officers found three men who had been stabbed. Those men were sent to a local hospital for treatment. Two more men later showed up at the hospital with stab wounds from the same attack, according to police, who say all of the victims are now in stable condition. Three people of interest have been detained and police continue to investigate.
1: In Los Angeles, traffic is flowing again on Sunset Boulevard after an over 100-year-old water main broke a week ago in West Hollywood, turning streets into rivers and shutting down the famous boulevard. L.A. Department of Water and Power confirmed the street reopened after repairs were completed overnight Friday and residents were relieved.
6: I feel great about it. I am a little surprised, but happy they were able to get it done so quickly, just for all of us who live up here.
1: Crews worked 24/7 to get the traffic flowing again and hit several setbacks along the way, including new leaks in the pipe. Despite those, they achieved their goal of reopening the road. Work will continue and crews will return in the coming weeks to complete the permanent street paving. And Comic-Con has taken over downtown San Diego for the weekend with 135,000 people attending the event. San Diego's largest convention runs through today. I'm Lisa Carton.
7: In Arkansas, cancers of the lung, breast, prostate, and colon are the leading cause of cancer deaths. 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
9: Hi, everyone. Sunshine and very hot temperatures today. We've got an extreme heat warning in effect. Highs will be in the mid-90s, heat index close to 110. Tonight, clear skies, lows mid-70s. Tomorrow, sunny, hot, once again, another extreme heat warning in effect with a high near 100 and a heat index of 105 to 110. Not much of a change on Tuesday. By Wednesday, sunny, slightly cooler with a high near 90 degrees. From the Arkansas Weather Center, I'm meteorologist Laura Huckabee.

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1: And now for the Church Bulletin for Sunday, July 26th. There will be a school prayer gathering in the parking lot of Cross County High School starting at 5 p.m. Sunday. It's being hosted by Cherry Valley Baptist Church. The community is invited to attend. The Wind 4 Gospel Ministerial Alliance will hold an usher workshop Saturday, August 1st. It will be held at the Faith New Testament Church in Wynn. The hours are 10 a.m. to 2 p.m. Lunch will be provided. The speaker will be Sister Allie Jones. The Faith New Testament Church is located at 706 West Union in Wynn. The Pumpkin Bend Community Church will hold revival services from Wednesday, August 5th to Sunday, August 9th. Service times are 7 p.m. through Saturday, August 8th, and then 10 a.m. and 5 p.m. on Sunday, August 9th. The speaker will be Tyler Shackelford. There will be a car show and swap meet on Saturday, August 1st, across from the Wynn Sports Complex. Proceeds will go to the Odell McCallum Community Center and the Tabernacle of Faith Church. For more information, call Devon Andrews at 870-318-4554. Wynn Presbyterian Church will hold its next Cherry Vows Memorial Concert on Tuesday, September 29th. It will be held at 7 p.m. and will feature Scott Moore on the trumpet and Gabriel Statham on piano and organ. The concert will be free. The Bridge Church will hold Parables in the Park from Sunday, July 26th to Tuesday, July 30th. That will be held at the Cottonwood Park on West Union. It will be held each night from 6 p.m. to 7:30 p.m. And the Tabernacle of Faith New Testament Church will hold its 2026 Women's Day on Sunday, August 2nd. It will begin at 3 p.m. with the theme of Women, Set Yourself Free Through Faith, Forgiveness, Peace, and Prayer. The speaker will be Christian Scarver.
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3: Hi, everyone. Sunshine and very hot temperatures today. We've got an extreme heat warning in effect. Highs will be in the mid-90s, heat index close to 110. Tonight, clear skies, lows mid-70s. Tomorrow, sunny, hot, once again, another extreme heat warning in effect with a high near 100 and a heat index of 105 to 110. Not much of a change on Tuesday. By Wednesday, sunny, slightly cooler with a high near 90 degrees. From the Arkansas Now Weather Center, I'm meteorologist Laura Huckabee.

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1: Hi, everyone. Sunshine and very hot temperatures today. We've got an extreme heat warning in effect. Highs will be in the mid-90s, heat index close to 110. Tonight, clear skies, lows mid-70s. Tomorrow, sunny, hot, once again, another extreme heat warning in effect with a high near 100 and a heat index of 105 to 110. Not much of a change on Tuesday. By Wednesday, sunny, slightly cooler with a high near 90 degrees. From the Arkansas Weather Center, I'm meteorologist Laura Huckabee.

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1: Police in Germany say the suspect in this weekend's deadly attack on Berlin's Pride Festival is dead. According to officials, officers shot and killed the 21-year-old man after he charged at them with a knife when they tried to arrest him today. Authorities say one woman was killed and at least 29 others were injured Saturday night when the suspect drove a truck into a crowd and began attacking people with a machete near the Brandenburg Gate. Germany's interior minister told a news conference all the evidence points to an Islamist terrorist attack. Officials also described the suspect as having a criminal history. Israeli Prime Minister Benjamin Netanyahu is warning Iran against attacking Israel. Appearing on Fox Sunday Morning Futures, Netanyahu vowed that Israel's response would be very forceful.
2: If Iran attacks Israel, either directly or through proxies, either with ballistic missiles or UAVs or killer drones, it will make a terrible mistake.
1: It comes as Netanyahu is set to visit the White House this week as President Trump weighs his military options in Iran. Tuesday's meeting will mark the first face-to-face talks between the two since the Iran conflict began in late February. It also comes as Trump says he's close to a decision on whether to launch a massive attack on Iran. Firefighters in Oregon are fighting dry, gusty winds in an effort to battle dozens of wildfires. Here's Jim Forbes.
3: A red flag warning continued across the state on Saturday as crews continued battling about 50 wildfires in central and eastern Oregon, including about 19 new fires that were reported on Friday. Officials warn there may be more wildfires this weekend because vegetation struck by lightning can smolder for several days without showing smoke.
1: And millions across the country are dealing with sizzling temperatures today. Major cities like Phoenix, Las Vegas, Minneapolis, and St. Louis are seeing the mercury at triple-digit numbers. I'm Lisa Carton. Measles cases continue to grow in the U.S. A Johns Hopkins University tracker for health data found there were nearly 2,300 confirmed cases in the U.S. as of July 22nd, passing the amount of cases recorded in 2025. Cases have been reported nationally, but concentrated outbreaks have worsened in some areas of Pennsylvania, South Carolina, Florida, Virginia, Utah, Texas, and Arizona. Most cases have occurred in children and young adults between the ages of 5 and 19. Former NFL lineman and Utah native Jordan Devey's parents believe his death could be related to chronic traumatic encephalopathy, or CTE.
4: The fact of taking the brutal beatings that he's taken over the years playing on the field, but also the practice time.
1: Devey died by suicide July 21st at age 38. Despite not playing high school football, Devey signed as an undrafted free agent with the Baltimore Ravens, playing with six franchises during his eight-year career, winning a Super Bowl ring with the New England Patriots in 2015. Jordan Devey is survived by his wife and four children. The Flamingo Resort in Las Vegas is planning to open an immersive exhibit on Mike Tyson. As Michael Kastner reports, the Iron Mike legacy, the Mike Tyson immersive experience, is based on the life of the former heavyweight boxing champ.
5: Caesars says the attraction will explore the boxer's life through seven rooms of augmented reality, virtual reality, holograms, and projection mapping technologies. Tyson himself says the attraction touches on all the highs and lows of his life. Tickets for the attraction go on sale August 5th, and prices range from $59 to $129.
1: And a date has been set for Super Bowl 62. The NFL announced the game will be played February 13th, 2028 at Mercedes-Benz Stadium in Atlanta. I'm Lisa Carton.
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8: Hi, everyone. Sunshine and very hot temperatures today. We've got an extreme heat warning in effect. Highs will be in the mid-90s, heat index close to 110. Tonight, clear skies, lows mid-70s. Tomorrow, sunny, hot, once again, another extreme heat warning in effect with a high near 100 and a heat index of 105 to 110. Not much of a change on Tuesday. By Wednesday, sunny, slightly cooler with a high near 90 degrees. From the Arkansas Weather Center, I'm meteorologist Laura Huckabee.

glasses. 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She's, I can't find a thing to wear. Now and then she's moody. She's a Saturn with a sunroof, with her brown hair blowing. She's a soft place to land.

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1: Hi, everyone. Sunshine and very hot temperatures today. We've got an extreme heat warning in effect. Highs will be in the mid-90s, heat index close to 110. Tonight, clear skies, lows mid-70s. Tomorrow, sunny, hot, once again, another extreme heat warning in effect with a high near 100 and a heat index of 105 to 110. Not much of a change on Tuesday. By Wednesday, sunny, slightly cooler with a high near 90 degrees. From the Arkansas Weather Center, I'm meteorologist Laura Huckabee.

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1: Israeli Prime Minister Benjamin Netanyahu is vowing a very forceful response if Iran attacks Israel. Appearing on Fox Sunday Morning Futures, Netanyahu vowed that Israel's response would be very forceful.
2: If Iran attacks Israel, either directly or through proxies, either with ballistic missiles or UAVs or killer drones, it will make a terrible mistake.
1: It comes as Netanyahu is set to visit the White House this week as President Trump weighs his military options in Iran. Tuesday's meeting will mark the first face-to-face talks between the two since the Iran conflict began in late February. It also comes as Trump says he's close to a decision on whether to launch a massive attack on Iran. German police say the suspect in this weekend's deadly attack on Berlin's Pride Festival is dead. Officials said the 21-year-old man was shot and killed today after he charged at officers with a knife following a nearly 24-hour manhunt. One woman was killed and at least 29 others were injured last night when the suspect drove a van into a crowd near the Brandenburg Gate and then began attacking people with a machete. Germany's chancellor called it a heinous attack on a peaceful celebration. Police say the suspect had ties to Islamic terrorist groups. The first Kenyan to play in the NFL has been deported by ICE. The agency said in a statement Saturday that 37-year-old Daniel Ogama Odongo was removed from the country last month. ICE says he overstayed his visa in 2016, which is the year after his NFL career ended. ICE also says Odongo has been arrested multiple times by Indiana law enforcement over the past 9 years. Odongo was signed by the Indianapolis Colts in 2013. Measles cases are surging in the U.S. A Johns Hopkins University tracker for health data found there were nearly 2,300 confirmed cases nationwide as of July 22nd, passing the total recorded in 2025. Most cases involve children and young adults. I'm Lisa Carton. The NYPD says they shot and wounded an armed man outside a Queens home that caught fire and found two others inside shot dead. Lisa Salvati with the story.
3: Cops say it happened on Ocean Crest Boulevard in Far Rockaway around noon. Police say the wife of 33-year-old Keegan Thomas called police and said her husband is armed and mentally ill and that, quote, he killed them. He killed them. When police arrived, there was a large explosion at the home and Thomas came out holding a shotgun. Cops say the officers repeatedly told him to drop the gun. He didn't, and they shot him. Two family members were found dead inside. Thomas's wife wasn't hurt. The suspect was taken to the hospital in critical but stable condition. In New York, I'm Lisa Salvati.
1: Anti-Semitic slurs and pictures are scrawled on a mural at a Pasadena, California area synagogue. Here's more from Sharon Reardon.
4: Members of the Pasadena Jewish Temple and Center are upset after a community mural at the site of their former synagogue was defaced with swastikas and other anti-Semitic graffiti. It happened on Friday. The mural was created after the Eaton fire destroyed the Temple and Center campus and followed an act of anti-Semitism earlier this year. A post on social media stated the artwork grew into a symbol of hope, resilience, and solidarity, not just for Temple members, but for the entire Altadena community. The Los Angeles County Sheriff's Department is investigating.
1: A Texas teenager is in the hospital after a mall shooting in a Houston suburb. Police say one juvenile was shot and another is being detained after last night's shooting near the food court at Deerbrook Mall in the town of Humble. The police chief says a bystander was also being treated for a shot in the finger. Video of the scene shows mall shoppers scrambling for cover and law enforcement securing the area. The condition of the injured juvenile is unknown. And Ford is recalling over 560,000 Broncos to fix a fire safety risk. The recall affects certain 2021 to 2026 Bronco and Bronco Raptors. I'm Lisa Carton.
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7: Hi, everyone. Sunshine and very hot temperatures today. We've got an extreme heat warning in effect. Highs will be in the mid-90s, heat index close to 110. Tonight, clear skies, lows mid-70s. Tomorrow, sunny, hot, once again, another extreme heat warning in effect with a high near 100 and a heat index of 105 to 110. Not much of a change on Tuesday. By Wednesday, sunny, slightly cooler with a high near 90 degrees. From the Arkansas Now Weather Center, I'm meteorologist Laura Huckabee.

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1: Hi, everyone. Sunshine and very hot temperatures today. We've got an extreme heat warning in effect. Highs will be in the mid-90s, heat index close to 110. Tonight, clear skies, lows mid-70s. Tomorrow, sunny, hot, once again, another extreme heat warning in effect with a high near 100 and a heat index of 105 to 110. Not much of a change on Tuesday. By Wednesday, sunny, slightly cooler with a high near 90 degrees. From the Arkansas Now Weather Center, I'm meteorologist Laura Huckabee.

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1: Hi, everyone. Sunshine and very hot temperatures today. We've got an extreme heat warning in effect. Highs will be in the mid-90s, heat index close to 110. Tonight, clear skies, lows mid-70s. Tomorrow, sunny, hot, once again, another extreme heat warning in effect with a high near 100 and a heat index of 105 to 110. Not much of a change on Tuesday. By Wednesday, sunny, slightly cooler with a high near 90 degrees. From the Arkansas Weather Center, I'm meteorologist Laura Huckabee.

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1: Israeli Prime Minister Benjamin Netanyahu says he'll go ahead with his trip to New York City this week and plans to attend the UN General Assembly. Netanyahu made the comment on Fox Sunday Morning Futures in spite of New York City Mayor Zohran Mamdani's push to have him arrested. Netanyahu also warned Iran against attacking Israel.
2: If Iran attacks Israel, either directly or through proxies, either with ballistic missiles or UAVs or killer drones, it will make a terrible mistake.
1: The Israeli Prime Minister says Mamdani is basing his claims on bogus criminal charges and accused the mayor of promoting hate and fear. Mamdani said last week that he explored all the city's options for detaining Netanyahu, but admitted he has no legal authority to do so. German police say the suspect in this weekend's deadly attack on Berlin's Pride Festival is dead. Officials said the 21-year-old man was shot and killed today after he charged at officers with a knife following a nearly 24-hour manhunt. One woman was killed and at least 29 others were injured last night when the suspect drove a van into a crowd near the Brandenburg Gate and then began attacking people with a machete. The jackpots for the Mega Millions and Powerball lotteries continue to grow. Lisa Carton says it might be time to buy that ticket.
3: Nearly $1.5 billion will be up for grabs this week. Saturday night's Powerball drawing failed to produce a big winner, so an estimated $633 million is on the line for Monday night. Meanwhile, Tuesday's Mega Millions jackpot jumped to $800 million since no tickets matched all six numbers in Friday's drawing. Just go buy a ticket. Somebody's got to win. Might as well be you. Hey, or me.
1: Carlos Beltran, Andrew Jones, and Jeff Kent have been inducted into the Baseball Hall of Fame. Other Hall of Famers filled the stage to celebrate the new inductees. Beltran and Jones are only the third and fourth center fielders elected by the Baseball Writers Association of America in nearly 50 years. I'm Rob Martier. Former NFL lineman and Utah native Jordan Devey's parents believe his death could be related to chronic traumatic encephalopathy, or CTE.
4: The fact of taking the brutal beatings that he's taken over the years playing on the field, but also the practice time.
1: Devey died by suicide July 21st at age 38. Despite not playing high school football, Devey signed as an undrafted free agent with the Baltimore Ravens, playing with six teams during his eight-year career, winning a Super Bowl ring with the New England Patriots in 2015. Jordan Devey is survived by his wife and four children. Two men are accused of parachuting off Seattle's Space Needle on Friday. According to police, the men entered the popular attraction with purchased tickets and were captured on camera at the top level of the needle before entering a restroom. The two reportedly emerged wearing helmets, jumped over the glass, and off the Space Needle. Video of a great white shark leaping out of the water was captured in Newport Beach Saturday. Rich Cassone has more.
5: A local man was filming his brother boogie boarding when the shark leapt out of the water at around 6:30 a.m., Professor of Marine Biology and Director of the Cal State Long Beach Shark Lab, Christopher Lowe, told KTLA the shark looked like a juvenile great white. He said it was probably just trying to scratch an itch due to parasites, or he added, it could be jumping for fun. I'm Rich Cassone.
1: Ryan Gosling is joining the Marvel Cinematic Universe as the Ghost Rider. The news was revealed at the San Diego Comic-Con Saturday that Gosling will star in the new Ghost Rider movie that's slated for release in 2028. It was also revealed that a third Black Panther film is in the works, with Ryan Coogler returning as director. Actor David Johnson, best known for the movie The Long Walk and the HBO series Industry, will take over for the late Chadwick Boseman as the Black Panther. The Odyssey is still the hottest movie in theaters in its second week. The IMAX epic earned another $87 million this weekend. That breaks a box office record for director Christopher Nolan. I'm Rob Martier.
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8: Skies are going to be clear tonight as temperatures settle in the mid-70s. Tomorrow from Monday, we've got sunshine, very hot temperatures, an extreme heat warning in effect for Monday and again on Tuesday. Highs both days will be in the mid and upper 90s. Heat index values 105 to 110. On Wednesday, we'll still be sunny and hot, but not as hot. The high on Wednesday, closer to 90 degrees. Thursday, sunny and a high of 90. From the Arkansas Now Weather Center, I'm meteorologist Laura Huckabee.

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1: Skies are going to be clear tonight as temperatures settle in the mid-70s. Tomorrow from Monday, we've got sunshine, very hot temperatures, an extreme heat warning in effect for Monday and again on Tuesday. Highs both days will be in the mid and upper 90s. Heat index values 105 to 110. On Wednesday, we'll still be sunny and hot, but not as hot. The high on Wednesday, closer to 90 degrees. Thursday, sunny and a high of 90. From the Arkansas Now Weather Center, I'm meteorologist Laura Huckabee.

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1: Skies are going to be clear tonight as temperatures settle in the mid-70s. Tomorrow from Monday, we've got sunshine, very hot temperatures, an extreme heat warning in effect for Monday and again on Tuesday. Highs both days will be in the mid and upper 90s. Heat index values 105 to 110. On Wednesday, we'll still be sunny and hot, but not as hot. The high on Wednesday, closer to 90 degrees. Thursday, sunny and a high of 90. From the Arkansas Now Weather Center, I'm meteorologist Laura Huckabee.

0: Last week, Jason Aldean stood alone at the top of the CT40 mountain with Don't Tell on Me. But a brand new week means a brand new challenge. Did Jason hang on to the crown, or is somebody finally going to knock him off the summit? That's what we are here to find out. 40 of the biggest songs in country music and one number one in 4 hours of the music we all love. So, my friends, I do believe it's time to crank it up and count them down.
1: Number 40.
0: And just like that, we're off and running. Kicking off this week's countdown is a guy we've been cheering on since the very beginning here on the Country Top 40, Launchpad. Now, it's always fun watching an artist go from one to watch to climbing the biggest countdown in country music. So let's get things rolling with Jacob Hackworth. And what took you so long? You told

0: back.
1: Flatland Cavalry easing back a spot this week to number 39 with Never Coming Back. You know, some artists wait a while before they're ready to take another shot at the countdown, but not Megan Maroney. She's the kind of artist who always seems to have something brand new cooking. You know, when one chapter ends, another one starts, and her fans are right there for the ride every second of it. After spending time at number one with Beautiful Things, I know you remember this

around midnight. He took his lucky fence pliers and a mag light. 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One whistle in the wind and that buckskin. 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He had the saddle already, so he saddled up. Rode off like a bat out of hell, and

I am proud to say I'm an Ella fella. Ella Langley with a brand new debut called Loving Life Again, starting the climb at number 35. And I'm also wearing my Ella's Fella's brand new t-shirt that she sent me right now. I'm playing new songs that'll make you smile and make you cry a little bit. And in this case, songs that'll make you want to move on. Here's Kevin Powers and Shaboozy, number 34.

0: Kevin Powers and Shaboozy moving up a spot this week to number 34 on the countdown. And you know, Parker McCollum has been a Cody Johnson fan for a long, long time. In fact, it goes all the way back to high school. But it wasn't Cody's voice, and it wasn't even the songs that left the biggest impression. It was the way he carried himself, the way he connected with people. And Parker says that was the moment he realized what a real country artist looked like.
1: I've always looked up to him a lot. My older cousin Austin was in a terrible wreck when I was in high school. Still alive, but tough deal. And Cody actually played his benefit. That was the first time. It was 2009 at the Montgomery County Fairgrounds. And I think Randy Rome paid him like $500 or whatever. And they pulled up in their van and trailer. And I was a sophomore in high school. You know, I'm like, that was my first time ever hearing a Cody. And I remember them just blowing it out of the water that night at a fairgrounds charity for people that had no idea who they were. And we've become super close over the years. And I say it all the time. He's stone cold killer on stage. Unbelievable musician, singer, great dad, great husband, just a true cowboy. Represents Texas as good as anyone ever has.
0: Parker McCollum right now checking in at number 33 with Killing Me.

0: Look at her fly. Your CT40 Launchpad Artist of the Week is Kinsley with her brand new song called Whiplash. 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